0: My guest, pianist Tamir Hendelman and vocalist Journey Sutton on Double Rainbow from their CD, Spring.
1: One of the things I like to do as an arranger is take a tune that already has all these wonderful kernels, these seeds of ideas, and germinate them in other places. You know, so let's take the last two bars of the bridge and create this whole fiesta in the beginning that goes through five different keys and introduces this motif in a way that you didn't hear. And I think for me, you know, my first love was harmony. Well, maybe my first love was color, because I was walking down the street in Tel Aviv and this guy was demonstrating the electric organ at a store, and my ears perked up right away because he sounded like a whole orchestra. And at the time, I also remember there was this Casio keyboard that spit out notation. So you could put a tempo, start playing it, and almost like the little tape from an adding machine, the score would come out, the little melody would come out. So I was always fascinated by that. But then growing up in Israel, I was listening to songs on the radio. I was listening to even a theme of Sesame Street as a 10-year-old or 12-year-old. The Israeli theme for that sounds like a Jobim song that goes through like six different modulations. And I was like, what are those chords? So I wrote the TV station. I said, I need to know what these chords are. And the composer, who's a well-known singer-songwriter, sent me the music.
0: Oh, so, that's fantastic.
1: Well, like 30 years later, I met him for coffee and thanked him for that. But the thing is, a lot of the Israeli musicians –

spent a couple of years in Brazil. You know, when you finish high school, right before you go to the army, mandatory service, you go off and you find yourself. And they went to Brazil in the 60s and 70s, and they brought back that harmony with them. So that's how I first fell in love with Brazilian harmony, is hearing Israeli songwriters like Mati Kaspi, who just passed away, great songwriter, and you're hearing these cool modulations. And so that, I don't know, something about that. And then, you know how it is, like one thing gets you, maybe the harmony, and then later you go, oh, that's actually a beautiful melody in this song. And then later, a few years later, it's like, oh, listen to those lyrics. And in a funny way, yeah. I think Tierney had a similar evolution when she first started. She was drawn to the instrumental pyrotechnics, to, you know, she did an album called Unsung Heroes earlier on. But only later on, when she got that wonderful relationship with the Bergmans, Alan and Marilyn Bergman, who were kind of her mentors and her adopted parents. And she was their demo singer for 25 years. And she got more into like him asking her, can you interpret this lyric, like thinking about from this viewpoint of that character? And so I think in a funny way, we've both evolved to pay more attention to the lyrics, more attention to each other's expression through the lyrics, et cetera.

0: My guest, pianist Tamir Hendelman with vocalist Tierney Sutton from their CD Spring. I'm Judy Carmichael, and this is Jazz Inspired. One of my goals with this show is to make people listen better and know what artists are thinking, but also pursue their own creativity. And you just express this so beautifully because it's like in a fairy tale where they're going through the woods and they think, ooh, I'm going to go that way. Ooh, I'm going to go that. And those, all kids are like that. And somehow lots of adults lose that excitement of discovery and just going with it and falling off a cliff and thinking, yep, that didn't work. Let's try it over there. Is that they, I love that. I love that whole feeling of it. And you mentioned Stan Getz and Kenny Barron and Rufus Reed. You sent me a wonderful, Rufus was the first person I met, my first friend in New York when I came to New York. So Rufus, in fact, he came, it was great. Rufus, you know, he's a big bear of a man, came to, I was playing Dizzy's and he walked into the dressing room and said hello, and all the guys, you know him and things like that. And he goes, where's Judy? That's my daughter. And they're like, what? It's a great moment. How do you know Rufus Reed? Oh, you know, geez. It was really funny. So talk about, I loved you talking about how that gave you insight, listening to them, of how to a horn and piano play mm-hmm. together, because I love it. And I loved, and coming back just in a little bit of a reference, that you wanted to get a gig where you would play with singers. A lot of people don't really want to accompany. It's kind of their fallback. I'm stuck with accompanying. I want to be it all about me. So I loved, that gives me insight into who you are. You love that thought of playing with someone in that way. So talk about Stan Getz and Kenny Barron.
1: So some of my favorite Stan Getz is late Stan Getz, and specifically him with Kenny. I just think they had such a telepathic communication. And that classic album, I remember when it came out, People Time, which is a wonderful duo album. It was just one album, but then later, just a few years ago, it was released as a 6-CD set, all their live sets from the great club Jazz Hus Montmartre in Copenhagen, legendary place. And you think about all the great saxophonists like Dexter Gordon, who kind of, quote-unquote, emigrated there or lived there for a while, and that European scene. And I'd been to that club once with Jeff Hamilton's trio and once as a solo to do a Monk and Ellington program. And there's something really special in the air. It's like you can feel the ancestors. You can smell the smoke of Dexter Gordon's cigarette. You know, it's that kind of a thing. But, you know, at the same time that Kenny did the duo recording, he was also performing as a quartet. And there's some great YouTubes of the quartet in Europe with those folks. And there's a track, Stella by Starlight, one of my favorite standards. And it's like a 12-minute track. And man, I would just sing along with Stan's solo and then with Kenny's solo and transcribe the whole thing and try to get into the way that their story evolved in that. It's an incredible track. Like the whole quartet just kind of moves in and out like a heartbeat, you know, just the way that they feel each other and react to each other.

0: about Waters of March, because that is a song that has been recorded, I don't even know how many times, but a lot. It seems like everybody's recorded that tune. And to approach it so differently, I love this track. Oh. It's very interesting and involving. Mm. It really pulls you in. Yeah. So how does one approach a song like this that's been recorded so many
1: times?
0: This one was
1: Judy's baby. She came up with this idea, and she was imagining little raindrops, little water drops falling. But I have my own association with the Waters of March. I had visited a friend in Utah, and we went on a hike in the middle of March, and it was just the stormiest day, and you could see where this ski lift had completely torn itself from the mountain because of the wind, and the water was dripping from the waterfalls, but it was almost dripping up because of the wind. And I was like, man, this is so elemental. Maybe that's what he was talking about, the Waters of March. It's not a pleasant little spring scene. And the story with Jabim is that he was building this house in the woods or something, and all these things were going wrong. The truck was getting stuck in the mud and all these different things. And he used all the images and all the feelings and the bird and the road. He used all these images in his song. And I think Gene Lees wrote the lyrics in English. But this song, and I remember that Otumaro and Katina had this wonderful arrangement that they completely reinvented the song in another way. But for Tierney, her history with this song is that when she was in her 20s or 30s, she thought, I'm going to memorize this song and I'm going to perform it. Because most singers do it with the lyrics in front of them. You see them at shows and they haven't got the lyrics memorized.
0: Really?
1: A lot of people do that because the lyrics are just completely stream of consciousness. It's just a long list of things. I'm going to pull it up because it's an amazing list of objects and images and all that. I'm just going to read you a little bit of the lyrics of this song. A stick, a stone, I'm going to jump around. A sliver of glass, it's life, it's the sun, it is night, it is death, it's a trap, it's a gun. I mean, those are not your typical Johnny Mercer, let's rhyme a couple of things.
0: It's not. Right. That's not Johnny Mars. Maybe Hoagy Carmichael. Right. I mean, Jeez. What are you doing?
1: So the point is, she decided, okay, I'm going to finally memorize this, you know, 20, 30 years after I first tried, I'm going to finally memorize this song.
0: Yay, Tierney.
1: It took her a couple of years, but she did it. And she said, this is her Diane Nyad moment. You know, Diane Nyad, the great swimmer.
0: Oh, yeah,
1: from,
0: yes, of course.
1: From Cuba to Key West or whatever.
0: Her Diane Nyad moment. That is hilarious.
1: You know, she said she tried it in her 20s and 30s. Didn't quite work out, but in her 60s, she finally managed to do it.

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0: 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I'm talking with my guest, pianist-composer Tamir Hendelman, about his new duo CD with vocalist Tierney Sutton and the challenge singers have with Jobim's Waters of March. Tierney decided to finally memorize the lyric, and the difficulty of that endeavor inspired her to call it her Diane Nyad moment, referring to the long-distance swimmer who at 64 swam from Havana, Cuba to Key West, Florida. I love you telling me this because I'm a new singer, so I'm not attacking things like that. You know, I'm a storyteller and I'm not trying to do, you know, something like that. I'm doing Deed I Do.
2: Of course.
0: You know? So, for sure. But I just had Nina Clark, who's a fabulous British singer, say that she was terrible at list songs, which
2: is
0: exactly what,
2: you're
0: talking about. And I thought, it never even occurred to me, but that's because I'd never sing a song like that, so I never had to deal with that.
2: Yeah.
0: But I love her Diane Nyad moment.
2: Well, you know, the other list song on this recording is Spring, Spring, Spring. And she...
0: Now that is an amazing song. I didn't know that song.
2: Right.
0: So talk about this. This really got... Yeah. I loved it.
2: Well, Johnny Mercer was Alan Bergman's mentor. And Alan, one day when Tierney told him that we're doing a spring CD, he asked her, have you ever heard of this Spring, Spring, Spring? And Alan and Marilyn were seated in their little study across from each other. And they were in their 90s. And she was having some memory issues and things like that. But as soon as they began ping-ponging back and forth the lyrics and the rhymes, which is an endless funny rhyme about all the animals of the forest and spring, spring, spring, you know, they knew it by heart. It was just like an encyclopedia of clever rhymes about animals.
0: Yeah. Yeah. I was also impressed with Tierney's really going low. You know, I was sort of singing along with her. I thought, I didn't know she could go down in my territory.
2: Right.
0: Because it keeps jumping back and forth.
2: Yes.
0: It's very impressive. I loved it. I loved it.
2: Yeah.
3: Oh, the barnyard is busy in a regular tizzy. And the obvious reason is because of the season. Ma Nature's lyrical in her yearly miracle spring.

goes off together. Sun's getting shiner, read a spotlight, the finery in spring, spring, spring. To itself, each amoeba softly glows, octoliba, and the

0: Saber.
1: You sent me one of my all-time favorite recordings, Here's to Life, because whenever I need something to bring me home, I call it. I talked to Mike Renzi. I don't know if you ever knew Mike Renzi, the great piano player who's Tony's accompanist and all these things. And I'm fascinated, obviously, by inspiration, but also by people who can play so differently that have the same inspirations. It's interesting what inspires people and what we all do with that information. Yes. And so he and I were talking during the pandemic. We called each other every week to sort of keep each other. What are you working on? What are you working on? You know, that thing. Yeah. And we're both huge fans, or he was, the late Mike Renzi, of the Jobim Sinatra, because I would talk about something that just sort of put me in the right mood. Right. But also Here's to Life, because I think of this as kind of Shirley's answer to Frank's I did it my way, you know, which is really macho and no matter what, man, I'm a man and I did it my way. And hers is this sensual, beautiful, here's to life, no matter what. And this track, I was so pleased that this is one that touches you too. Talk about this.
2: Well, okay. One of the first vocalists who I performed with was a wonderful singer from the Boston area named Rebecca Paris. And she was a real Shirley Horn fan and Sarah fan. And I totally got the feeling of kind of savoring life, living life, and that really, really living those lyrics. You know, a lot of these lyrics of these songs are things that we can aspire to as people. If you live those life lessons and you really, you know, remember each person that you met and you, I mean, whatever, these are very inspiring lyrics.
3: No complaints.

what tomorrow brings or takes away. As long as I'm still in the game, I want to play.

0: Shirley, I got to hear her at the Cine Grill at the Roosevelt Hotel in LA. Oh, what a performer. And the tempos, the slow tempos that she would do. There was a joke about Shirley. How does Shirley Horn count a ballad? And the answer is one and.
1: Yeah, well, that's a real musician's joke.
0: But I mean, her flexibility with time, you know, it's like Joao Gilberto also had that, you know, where his guitar rhythm was so on, but his rhythm was so laid back. It's like you're already like 3 measures behind, but I know it's like Carmen McRae.
1: Oh, yeah.
0: Carmen McRae, another example of somebody that's really elastic with time. And I think Shirley, growing up where she did, I just think that she was really into some of the people that are really orchestral, like Earl Garner, like, you know, like those big, thick voicings. And ears, that's so delicious. It's like Ravel up there, 11s, with those upper triads. And people don't really talk about that. But she had these beautiful two-handed voicings, and she would color. She even, there's a great album that I love that she did with Carmen McRae that was dedicated to you, was the name of the album. And it was Carmen's tribute to Sarah Vaughan. And she chose Shirley as the pianist.

0: A 1991 recording of Carmen McRae with Shirley Horn on piano, from Carmen's tribute to Sarah Vaughan. I'm Judy Carmichael, and this is Jazz Inspired. I got to hear Sarah Vaughan speaking of slow tempos. I knew Sarah, and she was a great friend, and I got to hear her play a lot, and I saw her a couple times with new piano players that she was sort of trying out. And her thing was to choose a agonizingly slow tempo.
1: I love that.
0: See what would happen.
1: That's great.
0: And it would be that kind of Shirley, you know, Shirley Horn tempo. And I watched some people crash and burn,
1: for sure.
0: You know, because it would be like, you know, the thing when Harold Jones was there and it's like he's lifting up to then like do the brushes, but the arm's still up in the air before it comes down.
1: Right.
0: It's sort of like the one and kind of thing. And people who can make that happen, though, like you say, it's... You're relaxed with it because they're relaxed with it.
1: Yeah.
0: That, you know, somebody like a Shirley Horn or a Sarah Vaughan, people who really love those tempos and can carry it off because it ain't
1: you
0: easy.
1: Know, yeah, you're right. It reminds me about a couple of things. One is that thing we didn't talk about is Shirley Horn's group to play those rubato ballad tempos where it really is, every beat is a different length. And yet they made it feel so natural.
0: It's wonderful. Mm. This was so much fun and a killing piano solo on this, boy. I was really into this track.
1: Gosh.
0: I was like, whoa, you know, we're going wild here. This was really jumped out at me. So this recording this and how you put this one together, because it was really fun.
1: Well, so during the pandemic, I started the online concert series every Saturday night, kind of to mirror from home. And we were all distance, of course, but then eventually I was like, well, I got to have some guests. So I brought in John Clayton. I brought in Terrell Stafford doing it online. I said, Tierney, why don't you come by? We'll wear masks, whatever we need to do, and let's start something. And this one person said, I'd like you guys to record It's Wonderful. And I'm not sure if the idea came from him or from Tierney, but it basically became something inspired by Count Basie, by Sammy Nestico, by Ella's arrangement. I think maybe it was Nelson Riddle. I'm trying to remember who it was that came up with that big band arrangement that she did where she has all these French lyrics, Smagnifique, all those things. And so we basically created a little two-person reduction of that. And we were about to record it, and we had only like a half an hour left. And Tierney had put her curling iron in my bathroom. Now, I don't really know much about curling irons. This thing was unplugged. I was like, let me just move this thing. And I'm like, ouch, this is really hot. So I'm putting my finger.
0: Oh my God.
1: So I'm putting my finger underwater. I'm like, I think we're going to be okay. Let's do a take. So we recorded.
0: Oh my God, it's hurting my hands in empathy.
1: I know.
0: This is awful.
1: So we did a take. And I'm like, Tierney, I think we almost got it. Let me cool my hand one more time, and then we'll do the take.
0: Oh, no.
1: So the point is...
0: This is awful.
1: The point is
0: my
1: fingers are completely healed right now. Everything is totally fine. But it just shows you do whatever you need to do.

0: This has been a delight. Thank you so much. And thanks for this beautiful CD and making me think about spring. And we're here with all this positivity and the hope that you were talking and the beauty. I really loved meeting you. Thank you so much.
1: It was so wonderful. Really, really enjoyed it.
0: Thank you. You've been listening to my conversation with Tamir Hendelman. I hope you'll join me next time when I talk with another creative person about how jazz inspires their life and work. I'm Judy Carmichael, the host and producer of Jazz Inspired. My production engineer is Curtis Heidoff. 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The closing music is Old Fashioned Love from my CD Trio. 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
1: I get no kick in a plane. 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Still, I get a kick out of you.

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Still I get a kick, I get a kick.

colored glasses. 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
4: Now it is time for Tide Tones PM, your afternoon tide report from Radio Sausalito. Your reporter is Greg Grunke. Today is Thursday, July 2nd, 2026. A high tide of 4.7 feet will occur at 3:11 p.m., followed by a low tide of 3.1 feet at 7:38 p.m. The next high tide will be 5.6 feet at 1:26 a.m. tomorrow, followed by a low tide of minus 0.5 feet at 8:18 a.m. All tide data is for the Golden Gate, so compensate accordingly. Today's sunrise was at 5:52, sunset will be at 8:36, with darkness by 9:46. And there you have it, today's tide report for San Francisco Bay, brought to you by the Call of the Sea, wishing you a good day.

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1: As many of you have undoubtedly heard, Sonny Rollins, the saxophone colossus, left us on May 25th, 2026, at age 95. 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

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Oh, tell me, could you use me? I'd shake the mat out, put the cat out, clean the garret, feed the parrot, old lady, would you? Oh, tell me,

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3: Now it is time for Tide Tones PM, your afternoon tide report from Radio Sausalito. Your reporter is Greg Grunke. Today is Thursday, July 2nd, 2026. A high tide of 4.7 feet will occur at 3:11 p.m., followed by a low tide of 3.1 feet at 7:38 p.m. The next high tide will be 5.6 feet at 1:26 a.m. tomorrow, followed by a low tide of minus 0.5 feet at 8:18 a.m. All tide data is for the Golden Gate, so compensate accordingly. Today's sunrise was at 5:52. Sunset will be at 8:36, with darkness by 9:46. And there you have it, today's tide report for San Francisco Bay, brought to you by the Call of the Sea, wishing you a good day.

complaints and no regrets. I still believe in chasing dreams and placing bets. And I have learned when all you give is all you get.

As in yesterday, and who knows what tomorrow brings or takes away. As long as I am still in the game, I want to play for laughs, for life,

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your siren song to tempt me to madness. 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Ah, yes.

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1: 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A new 90-minute walking tour reveals the hidden history of Sausalito and happens every second and fourth Saturday at 10:30 a.m., with the next one scheduled for July 11th. 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That's the next Sausalito Secret History Walking Tour on the morning of July 11th, with tickets to benefit the Sausalito Historical Society. 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
2: Now it is time for Tide Tones PM, your afternoon tide report from Radio Sausalito. Your reporter is Greg Grunke. Today is Thursday, July 2nd, 2026. A high tide of 4.7 feet will occur at 3:11 p.m., followed by a low tide of 3.1 feet at 7:38 p.m. The next high tide will be 5.6 feet at 1:26 a.m. tomorrow, followed by a low tide of minus 0.5 feet at 8:18 a.m. All tide data is for the Golden Gate, so compensate accordingly. Today's sunrise was at 5:52. Sunset will be at 8:36, with darkness by 9:46. And there you have it, today's tide report for San Francisco Bay, brought to you by the Call of the Sea, wishing you a good day.

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1: You know, I'm getting tired of doing all the work myself.
2: Man, you ain't doing all the work.
1: I just can't seem to get any help around here.
2: Oh, Johnny, don't give me that, man.
1: Can't you hear me?
2: I hear you.

0: Man, you ain't working.
1: I don't get a chance to go fishing. I have to do all the work.
0: Oh, you think so, huh?
1: I know so.
0: I ain't seen no fish.
1: They don't bite because you still sleeping.
0: That's because you set my alarm clock 4 hours later just so you could brag about working.
1: I don't even get a nibble.
0: Because you ain't using the right bait, man.
1: Good fisherman have to have a good wrist. Casting, you know.

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2: 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After the parade, everyone is invited to gather for an afternoon picnic with food, drinks, and entertainment at Dumphy Park. 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
3: Now it is time for Tide Tones PM, your afternoon tide report from Radio Sausalito. Your reporter is Greg Grunke. Today is Thursday, July 2nd, 2026. A high tide of 4.7 feet will occur at 3:11 p.m., followed by a low tide of 3.1 feet at 7:38 p.m. The next high tide will be 5.6 feet at 1:26 a.m. tomorrow, followed by a low tide of minus 0.5 feet at 8:18 a.m. All tide data is for the Golden Gate, so compensate accordingly. Today's sunrise was at 5:52. Sunset will be at 8:36, with darkness by 9:46. And there you have it, today's tide report for San Francisco Bay, brought to you by the Call of the Sea, wishing you a good day.

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Isn't it a pity? Isn't it a crime?

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9: Let's go!

Well, hey, everybody. This is Tim Sega, and this is episode 1642 of Celluloid Dreams, the movie show, celebrating the art of film and the movie-going experience in the Bay Area and beyond with interviews, reviews, and music from the world of film. That horrifyingly evocative music is, of course, from the soundtrack of Leviticus, composed by Jed Kurzel, which was reviewed last week on the Screen Scene. And this week's segment is another epic one, reviews of the new movies and home video releases with Peter Genovese of GrouchoReviews.com. Oh, and let's see what else, or rather who else, is on the show this week. Well, none other than our sole guests this week, Bay Area filmmakers Dan Geller and Dana Goldfein, directors of Peter Asher, Everywhere Man.

0: From the British invasion to some of the most influential recordings of the modern era, Peter Asher has occupied a unique place in popular music history. As one half of Peter and Gordon, he helped define the pop musical sound of the 1960s. And as a producer, a record producer and manager, he went on to shape the careers of artists including James Taylor and Linda Ronstadt. The new documentary, Peter Asher, Everywhere Man, examines this extraordinary life spent at the crossroads of music and culture. And joining me today are the film's directors, Dan Geller and Dana Goldfein. Dan and Dana. Dana and Dan. Now, that sounds like the name of a pop music duo that I could really get into.
1: You would not want to hear us singing in harmony or solo.
2: I was going to say, Dan can carry a tune, but there is no way I can.
0: Okay, well, anyway, welcome to the show, you guys. Thanks for doing this. As we see in your film, Peter Asher has lived, God, several remarkable professional lives. Musician, performer, singer, recording artist, record producer. I just realized I probably just answered my own first question here with that statement, but what convinced you guys that his story wasn't, I don't know, just simply a biography, but a historical documentary that was worthy of a feature-length exploration?
2: You know, it was really seeing his cabaret show, which I went to first.
0: Yeah, which is in the film, excuse me. Yeah, which is...
2: Dan and I both saw the cabaret show in... Well, I saw it first in 2011. Dan then joined me after I had raved about it for 7 years when Peter came back through San Francisco to Bimbo's 365 Club in December 2019. We looked at each other. Dan's like, Dana, I agree. It's amazing. Wouldn't it be a fun challenge to try to do a film that was built around, you know, as a spine that was built around a cabaret show?
1: And we did see that he was a charming storyteller, and there's something different. Of course, we interviewed him at different points because you can probe in different ways. But unlike a conventional documentary, what's a little unusual about this one is that his live show with a band around him and his performative style kind of reinforces who he was as far as a child actor and then a stage performer and on TV doing all these guest shots. So it's sort of it's a form followed function in that case.
0: Yeah.
2: I was going to say, you know, it was a surprise factor for us that we were motivated to see if we could also transfer that constant state of being in, you know, shock and awe over Peter's life story and his ability to tell it, but also the unpredictable ways that it goes. It's not often that you come across a character who is so important to, you know, pop cultural history, and yet most people don't know who he is.
0: Exactly. Right. When you first sat down with him, with Peter, was there anything in particular that surprised you most? I mean, you had seen the cabaret show, obviously, but when you sat down to talk to him, you know, was there a dimension of his life that wasn't widely known, but, you know, immediately struck you as essential to the film?
1: There are a couple of things that in his life that happened that are really dark. Not the things he did, but that things happened around him and that he just doesn't talk about, and certainly not in his stage show. And also because he's a British gentleman of a certain age, grew up during the Blitz and in England and World War II.
0: Yeah.
1: He was not prone to want to talk about certain topics, but he would, because we would probe and he would answer them. And the surprise, I suppose, was both finding out about what some of those things actually were, and then to see how uncomfortable and yet honest he was when we did probe those areas with him. And I admire him for that, because someone else might have just said, I will not talk about it.
0: Yeah. Well, I want to talk a little bit about Peter and Gordon.

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1: Peter and Gordon's top hits were written by Paul McCartney.
2: Yeah, I didn't. That was one of the things that I went, wow, I had no idea. Yeah.
1: Yeah. So the first one, you know, World Without Love was a song that Peter had heard because he was Paul's next door neighbor in his home. But then subsequently, so that one wasn't written specifically for Peter and Gordon. But then subsequently, the world was going, okay, are you guys a one hit wonder? And at that moment, Paul said, well, you know, I'm going to actually write a song for Peter and Gordon. And so he wrote Nobody I Know. And once again, they charted.
2: Yeah, yeah. You know, watching the film, it was interesting, kind of striking how quickly fame arrived for Peter and Gordon. Did making the documentary, did it give you a new, I don't know, appreciation for how transformative and maybe even disorienting the British invasion was for the young artists who were like at its center?
3: The way Peter would put it is that the Beatles were responsible for about 80%, and all the rest of the British invasion acts combined might have been the other 20%.
1: I think he might have even said 90%.
3: It could have been 90%. But I think it was disorienting in the sense that no one had prepared them for this kind of level of fandom. It really was unprecedented. And it started out in Liverpool with the Beatles themselves, where they were just shocked when they would look down the street and people were running after them.
2: Yeah.
3: So I think for Peter and Gordon, as Peter and Gordon made an old radio interview from the Top of the Pop said, the police were overwhelmed who tried to protect the stage. There weren't enough people to protect them. People were tearing off clothing from Peter and Gordon, swimming across a pond to get to them. So they were not prepared. I think for Gordon, he loved it. I think for Peter, he was bemused by it, but it was not what he was seeking necessarily.
1: Although I think he loved it too.
2: It was clear he loved it, but I think he was able to handle it maybe a little better. I don't know. But the film, in my opinion, it demonstrates that Peter, and I knew this about Peter, but I hadn't realized the scope of this, that he possessed this rare ability to recognize talent and create environments where artists could just thrive. I'm curious, as filmmakers, did you maybe see parallels between producing records and directing documentaries? You guys make such great documentaries, do you see any parallels between what Peter was doing as a record producer and you guys directing documentaries?
3: Absolutely.
1: One to boast.
3: I'm not boasting, but I'm saying part of it, I think being a record producer is akin in some ways to being a film director, in that it's about casting. And for Peter, especially when he's heading artists and repertoire at Apple Records, as far as the stable of artists and figuring out, well, who has a special talent to go somewhere and be interesting to other people who might be listening on the radio or buying an album. And I feel like that's the one parallel for us in our movies. Like, who's really interesting? Who would be a fascinating person to put up on screen? And it is casting, because it's not just about someone's interesting story. It's how do they come across on camera? Are they fascinating to watch? And that would be the peril. I wouldn't draw it further than that, but I think that's legit.
1: Well, you know, I guess the one thing I would say is that Peter has this incredible faith in his ability to recognize diamonds in the rough, or people that maybe, you know, artists that maybe not the world hasn't quite embraced yet. Someone like James Taylor, when he was a young heroin addict, no one knew who he was. He shows up on Peter's doorstep with his demo tape. So what I would say that, and Peter is willing to take risks and go out on a limb for someone based on his own set of ears and his own amazing confidence in those ears. I would say that one thing that Dan and I are willing to do, you know, a lot of people said as we were cruising along trying to make this film, why are you making a film about someone that no one knows? You know, why not do a musician or a singer, songwriter? You know, your last film was about Leonard Cohen. Everyone knew who Leonard was. Why would you pick someone that it's going to be hard to get people to come watch it? And we were like, no. We have this conviction that we were so blown away by Peter's story that if we can just try to tell it in as effective a way as Peter does himself in his one-man show, that people will want to.
3: Well, also, it doesn't hurt that then the film has Linda Ronstadt

0: James Taylor and
1: Oh,
0: Paul McCartney.
1: totally. Yeah.
0: It doesn't hurt.
1: Yeah, all those names too. Yeah, Diana Ross and even Barbara Streisand is mentioned too. And it's interesting because the role of record producer or even producer is frequently misunderstood by the public. But Peter was, I think this is a movie for aspiring filmmaker producers. I think that they would get a lot out of this movie in terms of like, well, what does a producer really do, and what's a good one do? You guys mentioned James Taylor and Linda Ronstadt. Well, I did in the intro, and they emerge as particularly important relationships in Peter's life. Can you both talk a little bit about, for example, what those two collaborations reveal about Peter's philosophy as a producer and creative partner?
0: I mean, for me, number one is listen to the artist. We asked every artist that we interviewed who had worked with Peter, is there a Peter Asher style? Kind of a la Phil Spector, who is known for his very Phil Spector-ish wall of sound.
1: Right.
0: And to an artist, they said, no. I mean, the thing that is so amazing about Peter is that none of his artists sound like the other artists, and it's because he listens to each individual artist and works with them to enhance their sound.
2: The one thing that it would be the Peter Asher sound, if you want to call it that, that several of the people we've talked to, who we worked with, brought up, is that Peter doesn't like what he would say is a muddle, that if it, the sound is just sort of blended up in a way that you don't get the vocal front and center and the instrumentation clean all around, so that you hear the instruments, it's not just some sort of mushy blend. That would be the Peter sound, and I think that carries across from pop in the 60s to the kind of guitar forward, voice forward 70s, and right into things like the power pop of Natalie Merchant and her song Like the Weather for 10,000 Maniacs, and right on through into the aughts and the teens and the 20s now. That, I think that's the thing. There's a clarity to his production, even if the songs and genres sound so different.
1: Yeah, what I found particularly interesting too is there's a segment in the film that focuses on Linda Ronstadt and how Peter was able to sort of like distinguish and realize that nobody was really listening to her. And he started to, and from that emerged who really, I think, was the artist that Linda Ronstadt is.
0: It's true, and I mean, I think a lot of that the line in the film and that whole sequence where Peter talks about how Linda had this reputation for being difficult
1: Yeah.
0: and had sort of been written off by a very male-heavy industry. Basically, Peter was like, I didn't really do anything so genius. I just listened
1: I
0: to
1: just
0: her.
1: listened.
0: And I find that as a woman, especially, I find that so incredibly moving because it's still true. How often do strong women, even today, not get listened to? And Peter's had a legacy of women artists. He also listened to Natalie Merchant. The rest of the 10,000 Maniacs, which were a bunch of guys, they didn't appreciate Natalie's songwriting ability and, her incredible talent in that arena until Peter came on.
3: Hello, this is Walter Salles, director of The Motorcycle Diaries, and you're listening to Celluloid Dreams, celebrating the art of film and the movie-going experience.
1: We are talking to Dana Goldfein and Dan Geller. They're the directors of Peter Asher, Everywhere Man. Drugs play a big part in this musical era. I don't know what I expect you both to say about this, but it's revealed in the movie that Peter loved pot, and there was the Indica Bookshop and Art Gallery. Cocaine was huge at the time. In the movie, Linda Ronstadt said that cocaine was a lot of fun, but it ruined everything. What are your thoughts about drugs in that era? The use of drugs by a lot of musicians, how in so many cases the use of drugs then and the use of drugs perhaps maybe even more so now go hand in hand with the writing of songs and composing music and the creation of art.
2: McCartney, I think, spoke well of this, and not in our movie, but that pot opened up doors and it just allowed a different sort of temporal perception. For some, it was psychedelics in the 60s, but I think it's something really changed in the 70s, that psychedelics were not quite as prominent, and people turned to cocaine for the euphoria and for the energy it provided. But it takes a toll on the body in a very different way and on the mind. And I think cocaine really destroyed, a lot of people, destroyed friendships, destroyed creative ability, and in some cases, destroyed minds altogether. And that was a legacy that I think is a terrible cost for many performing artists. And Linda said herself that, you know, it came close to ruining her, but fortunately...
0: Not Coke.
2: Well, no, that she liked Coke, you know, and it's well documented in lots of biographies and elsewhere. It's true, but that she was able to pull back from that. And some people, including Peter's first wife, who was such a creative partner with Peter, couldn't pull back from that. And I think that it doesn't... one can make the argument that cocaine did not particularly increase the quality of a lot of singing and songwriting the way that pot might have.
0: Oh, I just think, you know, there's pot, you know, you see in the film, like in the 70s, people happily passing a kind of homemade bong around the tour bus. There's that, which is sort of a group fun, jocular drug. And then there's the other drugs that followed, whether it was heroin, you know, which James struggled with for so many decades, or Coke, which, as Dan said, you know, entered the scene in the 70s and was fun for a heartbeat. And then, you know, Danny Kuchmar in the film says, you know, you get mean and you get all these bad things come out in your personality. And it really did. I think bands split up before, you know, because of it, and marriages lives.
1: Well, pot used to be cool. I'm just going to speak personally here. Pot used to be cool. When I was in college, when you smoked pot, you knew what it was going to do to you. And it was great. Now they have so many different strains of it that you don't even know what you're going to get. And I'm probably going to cut this, but anyway, okay. You guys are such...
0: I'm with you. I am so with you, Tim. And but I do feel like, I mean, my own college experience, you know, and I'm sure you're going to cut this, but...
1: Well,
0: you know,
1: maybe I won't. Not if it's an interesting answer.
0: I kind of got what Linda was saying when she says, you know, Coke is fun, but it ruined everything. My first year in college, it was all about pot, and it was all about those big bongs, and we'd pass them around the room, and you know, everyone shared, and it was all out in the open. And then, to my shock and dismay, when I came back for my second year of college, it was all about Coke, and people were, you know, the wealthy people in the dorm were scurrying off into, you know, bathrooms and back rooms with their little stashes, and they were coming out with a whole different way of being. That wasn't as group oriented and fun.
1: Well, anyway, you guys are such terrific documentary filmmakers. And I think maybe the answer to what I'm going to ask you now is found in your work. But why do you think documentary filmmaking is uniquely suited to telling a story like this as opposed to a scripted biopic?
2: Well, first of all, his story is almost too bizarre to believe. if it were adapted into fiction, you go, all right, you know, then that couldn't have happened. And they took liberties and, you know, this just doesn't make any sense. So there is that old maxim, truth is stranger than fiction. But I think if you can wed a story that's chock-a-block with interesting ideas and interesting information with an emotional journey, which is where we tend to find our sweet spot in looking for films to make. That if you find really interesting people who are compelling on camera and are aiming to try to do something and strive towards something, that's a good starting point. And to me, that is much more aligned with the, with people say narrative, or I call fiction filmmaking, that it's character based. It's not a reportage or just a, you know, a listing of facts. I think that's, at least to me, the kind of project we've always been attracted to.
0: You know, and when we start working on a documentary, and neither of us has ever been tempted to go into fiction, we just love the documentary form, but we also try to honor what makes a good story. So, you know, we think a good story is made up of great characters. And so in our documentaries, that's what we look for.
1: Always
0: and
1: great characters.
0: Feel like, and we also feel like a really good documentary shares with a really good fiction story the need for a narrative arc. Yeah. And, you know, we really do kind of stick to the 3X structure. And I think if you go back and look at all of our films, you can find it. So I don't know. I think a good documentary tells as compelling, if not more compelling, a story, you know, as a fiction, as does a fiction film.
1: The archival material in this film is fabulous. Can you both talk about a little bit about, say, the biggest challenges in assembling of a visual record that could adequately reflect such a friggin' wide-ranging career? I mean, how do you decide what to include, not to include? With someone like Peter, who has been, you know, present for so many important moments in music history, I imagine the hardest part was maybe deciding what to leave out.
2: Exactly. You make a good point there. I was about to say that. They had such richness, because at that point, rock and roll was a transformative musical genre, and the youth culture was really emerging. So there were a lot of photographers, and there were a lot of documentaries, and there were a lot of concert footage pieces that were out there. The challenge is, where is it hiding? And in order to unearth it, we worked with some fantastic archivists in the US and in the UK. Once we got this bounty, once they were able to ferret it out, It was just such a party of richness. It was a delight to work with all that material. And I don't think we really had to leave anything out.
0: Not anything that, I mean, basically, you know, I think what we were doing was, what's new? You know, like, people have seen a lot of documentaries about the Beatles, or, you know, James Taylor, or a lot of our artists that Peter worked with. So what can we bring to the table that might be a new piece of archival material that not everyone has seen before?
1: Right, right. Okay, so now I have to ask you, in summing this up here, because I'm looking at my time, but just in summing this up, and maybe we can use this for like a byline thing here in promoting this movie, but if someone walks into the film knowing only that Peter Asher was one half of Peter and Gordon, what do you hope they'll understand about his legacy by the time that the credits roll?
2: For me, it's that this is a guy whose talents could span from film to being a performer to being a producer, and that last piece, being a producer, in many ways, is the fulfillment of a dream that started to develop earlier for him. And that dream is, how can I help other people achieve their fullest as artists? That moment when he went into EMI Studios, also known now as Abbey Road, to record that first album when Peter and Gordon were given this amazing break, He said, there's a little scene where he's walking to Abbey Road with his daughter, Victoria, that we filmed. He said he went into the studio, and beyond hearing yourself back for the first time, which was startling and amazing, that he saw all these musicians around and this producer, Norman Newell, telling them what to do and arranging them around the songs Peter and Gordon were recording. And he said to Victoria, I saw that and thought, how do I get in on that racket? That looks like the most fun.
1: Yeah.
2: But it's a very generous thing that he ultimately would do in finding the heart of these other performers and giving them the circumstances that would allow them to become the best possible singers or singer-songwriters.
0: And I guess from my perspective, one of the things, you know, so the film premiered at Telluride last fall over Labor Day, and we've been fortunate enough to travel really all around the country between festivals and then, you know, the pre-screenings that we've gone to. And one of the things that I've loved so much and has been incredibly rewarding is seeing audiences laugh, and, you know, sometimes they get tears in their eyes, but you know, be gobsmacked in the same way that we were, and then even sing along with some of the music. And to be able to go, Dan and I are committed to doing theatrical documentaries that, if at all possible, can play on big screens, and to see audiences and to support that way of consuming movies, you know, to encourage people to go into a movie theater and not wait for, you know, streaming, but to go in and experience it as a group moment in a big darkened room with other people who you may not know laughing and singing and all of that. That's been the most rewarding thing for me.
2: But I also say, just one other part of it, sort of adding on, now I'm synthesizing a bit of what I was saying before, there's something really nice. It's great to go to a movie and you say, well, it's about a star and the star is amazing. But there's something else about going into a movie and you say, wow, this is a guy who's making other people become great stars.
1: Yeah.
2: And you like him. And there's a great feeling of sitting there and saying, wow, how great to be that generous with your talent and your mind and your art to put it toward somebody else. And I feel like that's some of the joy that comes in the audience to say, I could do that in my own life in my own way.
1: Yeah, I love that. I love that, Dan. All righty, our thanks to filmmakers Dan Geller and Dana Goldfine for joining us to discuss their feature and feature-length documentary, their fascinating new documentary, Peter Asher, Everywhere Man, now playing in Bay Area theaters. The film explores the remarkable journey of Peter Asher from his days with Peter and Gordon to his influential work behind the scenes, helping shape the careers of some of popular music's most enduring artists. Dana and Dan, always, always great to talk to you. You've made another one, another great documentary. Thanks so much for joining us today.
2: Tim, thank you so much.
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1: The opinions expressed on Celluloid Dreams are those of the speakers and not necessarily those of anyone connected with this station.
2: The lifestyles of Hollywood citizens have often disconnected them from their audience. This is Stephen Chouhet with Hollywood Stories. In the 1930s, many conservative groups complained about the lack of moral content in the movies, which led to a declining box office and studio self-censorship. One time, famed Chicago writer Ben Hecht, who was often sought out for his story advice, received a middle-of-the-night phone call from an MGM executive.
3: Hello?
2: The studio was having a problem with the screenplay. A young couple meets and falls in love at the beginning of the story. Why would they not want to wish to take their relationship to the next level? How could their restraint be logically explained for 2 hours on screen? With some amusement, Hex suggested that there were many people who waited till they were married before they were intimate. There was a pause on the other line, and then the executive exclaimed, "You know, that's such a novel idea, just might work."
4: Goodbye.
2: For more great stories, go to HollywoodStories.com.
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0: Alrighty, it's Screen Scene time, movie and home video reviews with Peter Canavesi of GrouchoReviews.com with his take on Supergirl. Hi, Peter. Welcome to the show. What did you think of Supergirl?
3: Well, this is more or less obviously the next entry in the DC studios, you know, the new DC universe on the big screen, right? Following up from Superman with David Corenswet, and he appears in this movie as well in a supporting role, fittingly. Millie Alcock is the star as Supergirl. She had a little cameo in the Superman movie as well.
0: Mm-hmm.
3: So turnabout is fair play here. And Jason Momoa returns to playing a DC character, but not Aquaman anymore. Now he plays Lobo.
0: Yeah.
3: He's a kind of a badass supporting character, usually, in the DC universe, as he is here. And Matthias Schoenaerts is in this movie as the bad guy, a very bad guy. The plot of the movie is that Supergirl is basically Princess Hal, right? She's alive out of privilege, but squandering her abilities and opportunities. She's hanging out on worlds with red suns so she can get drunk and just lay about and
0: party and all that.
3: Yeah. But of course, she's also dealing with the trauma of losing her entire planet and family in the process. It's a superhero movie that passes the Bechdel test because Supergirl goes on. she meets this young girl who's... She's not exactly a mentor for her, right? But she's kind of hired by this girl to go on a mission of revenge, more or less. She's actually resistant the whole way, right? She's trying to get rid of this girl, but it's kind of a True Grit-esque sort of story, maybe. What I liked here is that Millie Alcock plays it Bruce Willis cocky, and which is unusual. For, I think most people don't think of Supergirl that way.
0: Yeah.
3: And more power to her. I think she's really good in the role.
0: Yeah, me too.
3: It's a kind of roller coaster ride that for much of the way works.
0: Yeah.
3: The character is a feminist in a sexist universe. She has a great origin story. And it tells a more dramatically effective story than Superman, marginally. I thought that movie was messy narratively, and this at least has kind of clean lines to it. I should also mention that the villain feels relevant because he's a human trafficker, essentially, by our standards. Of course, he's an alien trafficker in the movie, but you get the idea. And the thing that ultimately soured the whole thing for me was the ending. I feel like the film takes a wrong turn that distinguishes her character in the DC universe, the character of Supergirl, but also sours her heroism in a way that kind of ruined the whole movie for me. But your mileage may vary. It's a kind of darker take deliberately than Superman.
0: Yeah. Supergirl is now playing in Bay Area theaters. So, because of that ending, which ruined it for you, right? Yeah. Did I get that right?
3: Yeah, you got that right.
0: Okay.
3: Pretty much.
0: All right. Well, let's go from the semi-sublime to the... I can't believe they're still making these movies. Jackass Best and Last. Well, how was it? How bad was it?
3: Well, this is the sort of movie that is the definition of critic proof, right?
0: Yeah,
3: Particularly at this point in the franchise's history.
0: Yeah.
3: I think it's pretty obvious whether people would want to see this or not. I think Jackass fans will probably love it.
0: Oh, sure.
3: It's a retrospective film, partly. It's like a kind of greatest hits and a valedictory film. They're on their way out. They're promising it's the last movie.
0: Yeah, they said that the last time, though, I think.
3: Yeah, I think so, And they do talk about that, too, in this. But there's, you know, a fair amount of new material here, quite a bit. You know, you don't feel cheated out of new material, but they're also showing you kind of classic clips and some archival stuff that they never released for a variety of reasons. You get to see a couple of long-lost segments. And for those who don't know, Jackass is a kind of prank show. It's a kind of stunt show.
0: Mm-hmm.
3: It's this group of guys led by Johnny Knoxville who hurt each other and dare each other to hurt themselves. It's kind of Schadenfreude of the movie.
0: Yeah.
3: Watching these people hurt each other and prank each other. And there's a love there, right? They're kind of like frat boys, right? There's a frat boy energy.
0: Mm-hmm.
3: It's puerile. It's disgusting. It's insulting. It's very obsessed with the anus and poop. the whole thing with the crazy stunts that they're staging. So yeah, it's hard not to watch the movie and think that Jackass over the decades here has coincided with the end of American Empire, that it's kind of the first inductee in the American Cultural Degradation Hall of Fame, just yeah. ahead of TMZ. They're kind of, you know, people I wouldn't want to be friends with.
0: what would you talk about, right?
3: Yeah. What I'm saying is it's not for me. Mm-hmm. You know, it's going to be for maybe some of our listeners. So yeah, if you love Jackass, I think you'll love this one. They have quality control. There's a consistency here for fans. Mm. They stick to their guns.
0: Yeah.
3: You also get a couple of guest stars here in Brad Pitt, archival footage appears back in the day, and Paul Walter Hauser in new footage. So there you go. Jackass, best and last. You can make your own decision based on that information.
0: All right. Jackass, best and last is now playing in Bay Area theaters. Boo. But was it the best? And was it the last? Is it the last?
3: Who knows?
0: Yeah, I wonder. Okay. All right.
3: These are the questions that try men's souls.
0: yeah. Okay. Up next here is Rose of Nevada.
3: Right. So this is a British science fiction film written, edited, composed, and directed by Mark Jenkin, who has previously made a film about a fishing community. So he's got some background here. This is a story set in a small fishing village. The whole town is dependent on the fish that these boats bring in. 30 years prior, there was a tragedy at sea. The Rose of Nevada refers to, it's the name of a ship, mm-hmm. a fishing vessel. And it's kind of a Flying Dutchman scenario is all I'll say here. There is a kind of supernatural Twilight Zone twist in the plot here, but I don't want to say exactly what. I think that's better discovered by people experiencing it in real time. So this stars George Mackay and Callum Turner as young fishermen. And I think the other important thing to talk about here is that it's a pastiche with a studied unsophistication about it in its aesthetic and its cinematic technique, camera coverage, the specific harshness of the sound, the editing.
0: Hmm.
3: It's all designed to deliberately evoke another era of British filmmaking, independent
0: mm-hmm.
3: filmmaking.
0: Mm-hmm.
3: You know, it's set in the early to mid-90s, so it kind of evokes that. But I think it actually harkened back to, it felt to me like a film made in the early 80s or the late 70s even.
0: Yeah.
3: It's definitely leaning into the filmic look. There's dirt and dust. It's clearly film. And it cultivates a kind of interesting ambiguity. It does have something to say, despite it being an impossible story that it tells. Like The Twilight Zone, it kind of, you know, has a message as well to ponder about human existence, about how we process our world. Yeah, it's moody. It's very well made, exceptionally well made. And it's a very different kind of science fiction movie for the summer movie season.
0: Yeah, sounds good. Rose of Nevada is now playing in Bay Area theaters. Yay!
2: Yeah!
0: Okay, up next here is The Invite.
3: Yeah, The Invite, directed by Olivia Wilde and written by Will McCormick and Rashida Jones, better known as an actor. But she's been doing a lot of screenwriting in the last decade, especially with her writing partner, Will McCormick. And this is a remake of a Spanish film mm-hmm. from 6 years ago
0: mm-hmm.
3: called The People Upstairs. It's a four-hander with Wilde paired with Seth Rogen. They play a married couple on the rocks. And Penelope Cruz and Edward Norton play another couple, neighbors. And there's some discomfort already and awkwardness at the start of the movie between these neighbors because of noise complaints. And they come together. The Wilde character ambushes the Rogen character and invites these two over without clearing it with Rogen first. And there's hidden agendas, hidden sexual agendas here that fuel the comedy. it's already drawing comparisons to Who's Afraid of Virginia Woolf, because it is about putting pressure points on this marriage with these, you know, two spoilers who come in. So there are similarities there. It's quite funny. It's a squirmy comedy of modern manners and particularly sexual mores in the 21st century. Yeah, I'm hesitant to say more than that because it's hard to talk about the specifics of how it unfolds, but I think it plays fair with characters. I think the characters are pretty funny. The casting is good. You know, four good actors here. And the laughs are significant. They are aplenty. So I think this is going to be a hit comedy this summer.
0: Okay. The Invite is now playing in Bay Area theaters. Yay. Okay, up next here is Minions and Monsters.
3: Yeah, this is one of those movies that flatters people like the listeners of this show with their movie knowledge, because it's a movie about movies in large part. The Minions Take Hollywood could be another, you know, an alternate title for this movie. It's directed by Pierre Coffin, the real original Minions guy. He voices the Minions as well. He's the star of the movie. It's the third, I think, Minions solo movie, right? These are characters that spun off from the Despicable Me franchise. So there's been a lot of Minion movies between Despicable Me and these. I think this, again, proves that these characters are better off in small doses, ultimately. Uh-huh. But it starts out strong. It has a romantic setting. It opens in 1920s Hollywood. It's set during the Golden Age of Hollywood. Well, it has a framing device in the present that has a very special vocal cameo at the very beginning of the movie. Allison Janney, her character is a kind of museum tour guide in a Hollywood museum. And so she tells the story from the present day. And then you flash back to see this Golden Age of Hollywood story with the Minions breaking into Hollywood kind of by accident, becoming big stars in Hollywood, making movies, starring in movies. But ultimately, they break away to make their own independent film, Minions and Monsters.
0: Yeah.
3: But in order to do so, they need to find a real monster to be on screen, their adversary on screen, and they're kind of shooting it documentary style, basically. So that's the plot. The animation's bright and dynamic. There's a kind of Looney Tunes gag energy to it. Mm-hmm. But there's diminishing returns, right? After a while, it does start to feel like it's, okay, here we go. We're dragging our way to the finish line. It's the usual. You got to have a big, spectacular animated action climax in these things. And it kind of feels old hat by the end. What felt fresh and original about it just sort of doesn't make it all the way to the end. It does take a vicious stab at the monarchy, which was kind of surprising, very briefly in a passing joke. But, you know, a lot of sight gags and, you know, the Minions. Who doesn't love the Minions, right? So, again, your mileage may vary, but for adult animation fans, I think it's kind of a toss-up.
0: Well, you convinced me to see Minions and Monsters plays in Bay Area theaters as of Wednesday, July 1st. So.
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0: Okay, we've got a lot of home video releases here, so let's get to it, shall we? The drama 4K.
3: Yeah, it kind of feels like this one was timed to come along on home video as The Invite hits big screens, because they're very similar films in a way about squirm-inducing issues in a relationship, a couple that's trying to navigate some dangerous waters. Can their relationship survive? That's the story of the drama, with Zendaya and Robert Pattinson as the couple in question. Here on 4K, they get Dolby Vision presentation with HDR, Dolby Atmos audio, so this could not look or sound any better. There are bonus features here that A24 has prepared. This is one of their Digipak releases that has six collectible art cards or postcards in it. There's an audio commentary here with the costume designer, production designer, and co-editor. There's a 17-minute featurette making of about the movie that includes remarks from the stars and crew. There's a five-minute featurette about wardrobe, and it's wardrobe and camera tests, really, of the actors in costume. There's a 10-minute video called Relationship Hotline, which is kind of one of those fun features where the actors are asked to reflect on some of the themes of the movie. And then there's a wedding video that's 1 minute, rounding out the disc. So significant bonus features here. Great presentation of a strong film, one of the strongest of the year to date.
0: Alrighty, the drama on 4K, available as of Tuesday, July 7th from A24. A yay for that. And I believe your theatrical review was heard on the show on our April 9th broadcast. Anyway, that can be accessed on SoundCloud. You're giving that a yay.
4: Yeah!
0: Okay, up next here is They Will Kill You.
3: Yeah. Yeah, directed by Kirill Sokolov. His bid for Hollywood directorial career here. And Zazie Beetz is the star here. I missed this one when it was in theaters. Mm-hmm. I'm catching up on this one. It's hitting 4K here from Warner in a state-of-the-art 4K release. Very sharp video, which is important because of the dark shadows in this movie. And, of course, lossless sound. Dolby Atmos, particularly. The plot of the movie is Zazie Beetz plays a woman who's just emerged from prison, and she gets a job as a housekeeper in this weird New York City high-rise apartment building overseen by Patricia Arquette, and discovers the mysterious, weird, dangerous, threatening circumstances of this high-rise community. Heather Graham is a member of that community as well. So kind of some interesting actors in the cast. Beetz is always good. She's good here. It's a gonzo supernatural horror mystery. It's got notes of comedy and this stylized setting, right? Kind of feels like a John Wick-y sort of thing. Very rich color scheme, which looks great in 4K. Gore aplenty. It's a very violent movie.
0: Yeah.
3: With show-offy camera moves. And so it really depends on your tolerance for that kind of style. If you like gory, sort of Tarantinoid action, horror, comedy, this will probably be your jam. For me, it just felt somewhat of an endurance test. I mean, it's skillfully made, but it's kind of weightless. It's trying to have a kind of emotional heft to it, but they keep undercutting that with how ridiculous it is and how kind of silly it is. It's really a delivery device for gory action and thematically pretty thin. But it is also a class showdown between the working class and perverted elites. So that feels, again, kind of timely. You might call it a considerably less grounded version of Ready or Not. But if you're like me and you find that Rosemary's Baby is more your speed, this might not be for you.
0: Yeah.
3: In terms of bonus features, there are a few featurettes. There's a making of that's about 7.5 minutes. There's a featurette called Developing the Virgil. So this, again, central setting of the movie, this apartment building. There's a featurette called Asia Reeves Attacks, about 7 minutes, dealing with the fight sequences. There's a 5-minute featurette called Crafting Carnage, about some of the gore more extensively. And then there's a digital copy in here as well.
0: Okay. Well, you know, maybe you've just seen too many movies. Maybe that's...
3: It's entirely possible.
0: Yeah. Okay. Well, They Will Kill You. 4K from Warner Home Video. You're giving that a boo. Up next here is The Christophers Blu-ray, or should I say The Christophers is now available on Blu-ray.
3: Yeah, so this we've talked about on the show recently, Steven Soderbergh's most recent film with Ian McKellen and Michaela Cole. Very good film, one of the better films of this year, certainly, and it gets a nice treatment here on Blu-ray. Looks very good, sounds very good. It's not a movie with particularly demanding sound, but it's very clear and sharp here, and there's a good bonus feature on this disc, which is nice to see. I wasn't expecting anything, but there's a half hour sit down here between screenwriter Ed Solomon and the also well-known screenwriter Charlie Kaufman.
0: Oh.
3: And they're just in conversation. They talk through the narrative structure of The Christophers specifically, but it's also just this kind of masterclass of two great Hollywood screenwriters talking about their craft. So yeah, that was really an unexpected gift on the Christophers Blu-ray, which is already presenting a fine film. Oh, there's also the theatrical trailer on there for those who like that sort of thing.
0: All right. The Christophers Blu-ray available as of Tuesday, July 14th from Decal Releasing. A yay.
4: Yeah.
0: And your theatrical review of that film was on April 23rd. On that broadcast, and people can Check that out on SoundCloud. Okay, up next here is Destination Moon and Flight to Mars Blu-ray.
3: Yeah, so Destination Moon is the headliner here from 1950, produced by George Pal. This is really kind of at the outset of what was a career in popular science fiction films. Directed by Irving Pichel and hugely important historically in science fiction cinema, which is, I think, the main thing to say about it in 2026. It's, you know, well made for its time. It's a kind of stepping stone now. To watch it now, you have to adjust for, you know, what was this like in 1950, right? You have to put it in its historical context. It's also notable because Robert Heinlein, the well-known science fiction author, contributed to the screenplay. It's based on his novel. You know, I guess he was the main screenwriter, actually. And so there's a scientific seriousness about it that was unusual for 1950. They took the science seriously, the engineering seriously, and they teach you some rocket science. Unusually, they use a Woody Woodpecker cartoon to teach a lesson in rocket science, which is kind of clever. Walter Lantz was friends with the filmmaker. So even if you extended every courtesy, which I do, it is a long way to go without much characterization to speak of. Like, these characters are not well developed.
0: Yeah.
3: It's mostly a dry procedural about the race to the moon by this private outfit, which is also kind of an interesting aspect of the story. And just the moon mission, how they do it, problems they encounter. There's, you know, some sort of gravity style problems they have to solve out in space. So there you go. It's worth seeing if you're a film lover and, you know, for the historical perspective. You know, now, of course, we know a lot more about space travel and specifically even moon travel. So it doesn't have that futuristic kick that it used to. But this is a great set here from Film Masters. They're pairing it with Flight to Mars. It's a two-disc set, so each film gets its own disc. Both are special editions. There's a nice booklet included in here as well, color booklet. There's full-length commentary tracks for both films by Justin Humphreys, film expert. There's a 39-minute documentary, My Pal George, about George Pal. There's a making of Destination Moon, 23 minutes, really good. That features Humphreys telling the story behind the movie. There's another Ballyhoo featurette here called Interstellar Travelogues, talking about the kind of context of these science fiction films of this era. There's a featurette on Walter Mirisch, the producer, called Walter Mirisch from Bomba to Body Snatchers, a very famous producer. And then there's trailers for both films. So, yeah, special edition for both of these mid-century science fiction classics of a sort.
0: All right, Destination Moon and Flight to Mars Blu-ray available as of Tuesday, July 14th from Film Masters. Sounds like a really good set. So-so. I guess we're going to wrap it up. You want to talk about these two Alliance releases together? His God Is Blu-ray and Strange Journey, the Story of Rocky Horror Blu-ray?
3: Yeah, I'll just say these are two films that we recently reviewed on the show.
0: Right.
3: Both were recommended, the first being the Southern Gothic, written and directed by Alicia Harris, and the second being a documentary directed by Linus O'Brien, son of Rocky Horror writer Richard O'Brien, and about the Rocky Horror Picture Show. Both good films, as we've discussed here. Not a lot to say about these discs, other than that the films are well presented in high definition. They look good on Blu-ray. No bonus features included here, but definitely worth checking out.
0: All right, Is God Is Blu-ray and Strange Journey, the Story of Rocky Horror Blu-ray available. Both are available as of Tuesday, July 7th from Alliance Entertainment. Both get yays. And that wraps it up for this week's Screen Scene Movie and Home Video Reviews with Peter Genovese of GrouchoReviews.com. Thank you, Peter. Thank you for joining us as always, and we'll talk to you next week, and we'll be right back in a moment.

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Alrighty, more scary music. We go out this week with the last of composer Jed Kurzel's music from the soundtrack of Leviticus, reminding you all that Celluloid Dreams, the movie show, is co-produced, sound designed, and engineered by Larry Jacobetz. Our film critic is Peter Canavesi, and your host is yours truly, Tim Sika. 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
1: No, I think it's a funeral.
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0: Pianist Tamir Hendelman and vocalist Tierney Sutton's CD Spring honors the season that Tierney views as a metaphor for hope and renewal, a perfect focus for our unsettling times. Tierney's talents have enhanced a variety of ensembles and recordings to which her 9 Grammy nominations attest, but recording a duo CD is a first for her. Tamir has also worked in many different settings, with artists as diverse as Paul McCartney and Benny Golson, and everyone in between. Tamir and Tierney have enjoyed a long musical partnership, and creating Spring was an opportunity to celebrate their collaboration and enjoy the creative freedom and flexibility a duo affords. I talked to Tamir Hendelman from Tierney's alma mater, Wesleyan University, before their teaching activities that day and their performance that night. I'm Judy Carmichael, and this is Jazz Inspired. I tried to find the year that I interviewed Tierney, and I couldn't, but I think I had her on the show 20 years ago, right in the beginning. And I heard her in New York, and she had her the Tierney Band, and she made a big deal about talking about the band, that she wasn't a singer with a band, it was a band. And so I've always thought of her that way. So when I got this, I was so delighted to hear her in this setting and to get to hear you, because for me, it's two equals having a conversation. It isn't somebody accompanying, it isn't that kind of thing. And as you've commented, she uses her voice as an instrument, as well as being a great deliverer of lyrics and the story. So I want you to talk about that, because that was a delight for me. I love the CD, but also hearing this different setting, and I have a soft spot for duos. Mm. I love duos.
1: Mm-hmm. You know, I think about that duo between Bobby McFerrin and Chick Corea, that great album Play. And one of the first jazz musicians I heard growing up in Israel before I left to go to the U.S. was Bobby McFerrin solo. And for him to get the whole audience singing Ave Maria, to solo over a blues, to sing the bass notes and sing the harmony and sing the melody. And it kind of got me to this idea that as a musician, you can use your voice to communicate your ideas. I often write songs. I'd be jogging and recording myself in a voice memo and then come down and transcribe. And I have little shortcuts to, like, what harmony was I implying by that arpeggio and things like that. So I always felt close to vocalists, maybe because that was some of the first jazz that I heard. I also heard the Swingle Singers in Israel. They came and did a whole Bach meets jazz, meets Basie kind of thing. And when Tierney and I first met, there was a time when I came back to LA after Eastman, and I knew that I wanted to get out there and play. I wanted to have my own trio, but I also wanted a gig. I wanted a place where I could play with vocalists. And I'd heard one of our other dear friends, Kathy Siegel Garcia, who's a wonderful vocalist in California. And I told Kathy, listen, let's get together. Let's play through some songs and I will find us a place to play. That led to a gig at a restaurant that had jazz vocalists and pianists do 3 sets a night. And I got to play there with Stephanie Haynes, with Tierney, with Sandra Booker, with Kathy, with a horn player named Harold Bennett. That's how I met my wife, Sherry Lucetti, who was a guest bassist. And when these vocalists would come in, they would bring in a book, giant book of charts. They would say, let's do number 356. Oh, what is that? Oh, that's my shining hour in E flat. Great. I've never played that tune before. Let's get to know how that sounds.
0: I hear you, brother. Yeah.
1: And Tierney and I, you know, started doing a couple of things. She was playing with the Tierney Sutton Band that she'd recently formed. But we did a couple of duo things, and I would just kind of get to know her. And she was auditioning for it was either the Thelonious Monk or the Sarah Vaughan vocal competition, and I did this arrangement for her on Cherokee. And she said, okay, make me something different. Let's, you know how the bridge modulates? Let's modulate it a few extra times. You know, let's, so again, it's that acrobatic sense of, let's really have some fun with this. Let's create something and let's feed off of each other.

0: My guest, pianist Tamir Hendelman and vocalist Journey Sutton on Double Rainbow from their CD, Spring.
1: One of the things I like to do as an arranger is take a tune that already has all these wonderful kernels, these seeds of ideas, and germinate them in other places. You know, so let's take the last two bars of the bridge and create this whole fiesta in the beginning that goes through five different keys and introduces this motif in a way that you didn't hear. And I think for me, you know, my first love was harmony. Well, maybe my first love was color, because I was walking down the street in Tel Aviv and this guy was demonstrating the electric organ at a store, and my ears perked up right away because he sounded like a whole orchestra. And at the time, I also remember there was this Casio keyboard that spit out notation. So you could put a tempo, start playing it, and almost like the little tape from an adding machine, the score would come out, the little melody would come out. So I was always fascinated by that. But then growing up in Israel, I was listening to songs on the radio. I was listening to even a theme of Sesame Street as a 10-year-old or 12-year-old. The Israeli theme for that sounds like a Jabim song that goes through like six different modulations. And I was like, what are those chords? So I wrote the TV station. I said, I need to know what these chords are. And the composer, who's a well-known singer-songwriter, sent me the music.
0: Oh, so, that's fantastic.
1: Well, like 30 years later, I met him for coffee and thanked him for that. But the thing is, a lot of the Israeli musicians spent a couple of years in Brazil. You know, when you finish high school right before you go to the army mandatory service, you go off and you find yourself. And they went to Brazil in the 60s and 70s, and they brought back that harmony with them. So that's how I first fell in love with Brazilian harmony, is hearing Israeli songwriters like Mati Kaspi, who just passed away, great songwriter, and you're hearing these cool modulations. And so that, I don't know, something about that. And then, you know how it is, like, one thing gets you, maybe the harmony. And then later you go, oh, that's actually a beautiful melody in this song. And then later, a few years later, it's like, oh, listen to those lyrics. And in a funny way, yeah. I think Tierney had a similar evolution when she first started. She was drawn to the instrumental pyrotechnics, to, you know, she did an album called Unsung Heroes earlier on. But only later on, when she got that wonderful relationship with the Bergmans, Alan and Marilyn Bergman, who were kind of her mentors and her adopted parents. And she was their demo singer for 25 years. And she got more into like him asking her, can you interpret this lyric, like thinking about from this viewpoint of that character? And so I think in a funny way, we've both evolved to pay more attention to the lyrics, more attention to each other's expression through the lyrics, etc.

0: My guest, pianist Tamir Hendelman with vocalist Tierney Sutton from their CD Spring. I'm Judy Carmichael, and this is Jazz Inspired.
1: One of my goals with this show is to make people listen better and know what artists are thinking, but also pursue their own creativity. And you just express this so beautifully because it's like in a fairy tale where they're going through the woods and they think, ooh, I'm going to go that way. Ooh, I'm going to go that. And those, all kids are like that. And somehow lots of adults lose that excitement of discovery and just going with it and falling off a cliff and thinking, yep, that didn't work. Let's try it over there. So they, I love that. I love that whole feeling of it. And you mentioned Stan Getz and Kenny Barron and Rufus Reed. You sent me a wonderful, Rufus was the first person I met, my first friend in New York when I came to New York. So Rufus, in fact, he came, it was great. Rufus, you know, he's a big bear of a man, came to, I was playing Dizzy's and he walked into the dressing room and said hello and all the guys, you know him and things like that. And he goes, where's Judy? That's my daughter. And they're like, what? It's a great moment. How do you know Rufus Reed?
2: Oh,
1: you know,
2: geez.
1: It was really funny. So talk about, I loved you talking about how that gave you insight, listening to them, of how to a horn and piano play together, because I love it. And I loved, and coming back just in a little bit of a reference, that you wanted to get a gig where you would play with singers. A lot of people don't really want to accompany. It's kind of their fallback. I'm stuck with accompanying. I want to be it all about me. So I loved, that gives me insight into who you are. You love that thought of playing with someone in that way. So talk about Stan Getz and Kenny Barron.
2: So some of my favorite Stan Getz is late Stan Getz, and specifically him with Kenny. I just think they had such a telepathic communication. And that classic album, I remember when it came out, People Time, which is a wonderful duo album. It was just one album, but then later, just a few years ago, it was released as a 6-CD set, all their live sets from the great club Jazz Hus Montmartre in Copenhagen, legendary place. And you think about all the great saxophonists like Dexter Gordon, who kind of, quote-unquote, emigrated there or lived there for a while, and that European scene. And I'd been to that club once with Jeff Hamilton's trio and once as a solo to do a Monk and Ellington program. And there's something really special in the air. It's like you can feel the ancestors. You can smell the smoke of Dexter Gordon's cigarette. You know, it's that kind of a thing. But, you know, at the same time that Kenny did the duo recording, he was also performing as a quartet. And there's some great YouTubes of the quartet in Europe with those folks. And there's a track, Stella by Starlight, one of my favorite standards, and it's like a 12-minute track. And man, I would just sing along with Stan's solo, and then with Kenny's solo, and transcribe the whole thing, and try to get into the way that their story evolved in that. It's an incredible track. Like the whole quartet just kind of moves in and out, like a heartbeat. You know, just the way that they feel each other and react to each other.

0: Talk about Waters of March, because that is a song that has been recorded, I don't even know how many times, but a lot. It seems like everybody's recorded that tune. And to approach it so differently, I love this track. Oh. It's very interesting and involving. Mm. It really pulls you in. Yeah. So how does one approach a song like this that's been recorded so many
1: times?
0: This one was
1: Judy's baby. She came up with this idea, and she was imagining little raindrops, little water drops falling. But I have my own association with the Waters of March. I had visited a friend in Utah, and we went on a hike in the middle of March, and it was just the stormiest day, and you could see where this ski lift had completely torn itself from the mountain because of the wind, and the water was dripping from the waterfalls, but it was almost dripping up because of the wind. And I was like, man, this is so elemental. Maybe that's what he was talking about, the Waters of March. It's not a pleasant little spring scene. And the story with Jabin is that he was building this house in the woods or something, and all these things were going wrong. The truck was getting stuck in the mud and all these different things. And he used all the images and all the feelings and the bird and the road. He used all these images in his song. And I think Gene Lees wrote the lyrics in English. But this song, and I remember that Otumaro and Katina had this wonderful arrangement that they completely reinvented the song in another way. But for Tierney, her history with this song is that when she was in her 20s or 30s, she thought, I'm going to memorize this song and I'm going to perform it. Because most singers do it with the lyrics in front of them. You see them at shows and they haven't got the lyrics memorized.
0: Really?
1: A lot of people do that because the lyrics are just completely stream of consciousness. It's just a long list of things. I'm going to pull it up because it's an amazing list of objects and images and all that. I'm just going to read you a little bit of the lyrics of this song. A stick, a stone, I'm going to jump around. A sliver of glass, it's life, it's the sun, it is night, it is death, it's a trap, it's a gun. I mean, those are not your typical Johnny Mercer, let's rhyme a couple of things.
0: It's not. Right. That's not Johnny Mars. Maybe Hoagy Carmichael. Right. I mean, what are you
1: so the point is, she decided, okay, I'm going to finally memorize this, you know, 20, 30 years after I first tried, I'm going to finally memorize this song.
0: Yay, tyranny.
1: Took her a couple of years, but she did it. And she said, this is her Diane Nyad moment. You know, Diane Nyad, the great swimmer.
0: Oh, yeah, yes, yes, of course.
1: From Cuba to Key West or whatever.
0: Her Diane Nyad moment. That is hilarious.
1: You know, she said she tried it in her 20s and 30s. Didn't quite work out, but in her 60s, she finally managed to do it.

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1: 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A new 90-minute walking tour reveals the hidden history of Sausalito and happens every second and fourth Saturday at 10:30 a.m., with the next one scheduled for July 11th. 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
0: 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I'm talking with my guest, pianist-composer Tamir Hendelman, about his new duo CD with vocalist Tierney Sutton and the challenge singers have with Jobim's Waters of March. Tierney decided to finally memorize the lyric, and the difficulty of that endeavor inspired her to call it her Diane Nyad moment, referring to the long-distance swimmer who at 64 swam from Havana, Cuba to Key West, Florida. I love you telling me this because I'm a new singer, so I'm not attacking things like that. You know, I'm a storyteller and I'm not trying to do, you know, something like that. I'm doing Deed I Do.
2: Of course.
0: You know?
2: So, for sure.
0: But I just had Nina Clark, who's a fabulous British singer, say that she was terrible at list songs, which
2: is exactly what, it is.
0: What you're talking about. And I thought, it never even occurred to me, but that's because I'd never sing a song like that, so I never had to deal with that.
2: Yeah.
0: But I heard Diane Nyad moment.
2: Well, you know, the other list song on this recording is Spring, Spring, Spring. And she...
0: Now that is an amazing song. I didn't know that song.
2: Right.
0: So talk about this. This really got... Yeah. I loved it.
2: Well, Joni Mercer was Alan Bergman's mentor. And Alan, one day when Tierney told him that we're doing a spring CD, he asked her, have you ever heard of this Spring, Spring, Spring? And Alan and Marilyn were seated in their little study across from each other. And they were in their 90s. And she was having some memory issues and things like that. But as soon as they began ping-ponging back and forth the lyrics and the rhymes, which is an endless funny rhyme about all the animals of the forest and spring, spring, spring. You know, they knew it by heart. It was just like an encyclopedia of clever rhymes about animals.
0: Yeah. Yeah. I was also impressed with Tierney's really going low. You know, I was sort of singing along with her. I thought, I didn't know she could go down in my territory.
2: Yeah.
0: Because it keeps jumping back and forth.
2: Yes.
0: It's very impressive. I loved it. I loved it.
2: Yeah.
3: Oh, the barnyard is busy in a regular tizzy, and the obvious reason is because of the season. My nature's lyrical in her yearly miracle, spring, spring.

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Sun's getting shiner, read a spotlight, the finery in spring, spring, spring. 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

0: fever.
1: You sent me one of my all-time favorite recordings, Here's to Life. Because whenever I need something to bring me home, I call it. I talked to Mike Renzi. I don't know if you ever knew Mike Renzi, the great piano player who's Tony's accompanist and all these things. And I'm fascinated, obviously, by inspiration, but also by people who can play so differently that have the same inspirations. It's interesting what inspires people and what we all do with that information. Yes. And so he and I were talking during the pandemic. We called each other every week to sort of keep each other. What are you working on? What are you working on? You know, that thing. Yeah. And we're both huge fans, or he was, the late Mike Renzi, of the Jobim Sinatra, because I would talk about something that just sort of put me in the right mood. Right. But also Here's to Life, because I think of this as kind of Shirley's answer to Frank's, I did it my way, you know, which is really macho and no matter what, man, I'm a man and I did it my way. And hers is this sensual, beautiful, here's to life, no matter what. Mm-hmm. And this track, I was so pleased that this is one that touches you too. Oh. Talk about this.
2: Well, okay. One of the first vocalists who I performed with was a wonderful singer from the Boston area named Rebecca Paris. And she was a real Shirley Horn fan and Sarah fan. And I totally got the feeling of kind of savoring life, living life, and that really really living those lyrics. You know, a lot of these lyrics of these songs are things that we can aspire to as people. If you live those life lessons and you really, you know, remember each person that you met and you, I mean, whatever, these are very inspiring lyrics.
3: No complaints.

I had my share. I drank my fill. And even though I'm satisfied, I'm hungry still.

0: Shirley, I got to hear her at the Cinegrill at the Roosevelt Hotel in LA. Oh, what a performer. And the tempos, the slow tempos that she would do. There was a joke about Shirley. How does Shirley Horn count a ballad? And the answer is one and.
1: Yeah, well, that's a real musician's joke.
0: But I mean, her flexibility with time, you know, it's like, I mean, and you know, Joao Gilberto also had that, you know, where his guitar rhythm was so on, but his rhythm was so laid back. It's like you're already like 3 measures behind, but I know it's like Carmen McRae.
1: Oh, yeah.
0: Carmen McRae, another example of somebody that's really elastic with time. And I think Shirley, growing up where she did, I just think that she was really into some of the people that are really orchestral, like Earl Garner, like, you know, like those big, thick voicings. And ears, that's so delicious. It's like Ravel up there, 11s with those upper triads. And people don't really talk about that. But she had these beautiful two-handed voicings, and she would color. She even, there's a great album that I love that she did with Carmen McRae that was dedicated to you, was the name of the album. And it was Carmen's tribute to Sarah Vaughan. And she chose Shirley as the pianist.

0: A 1991 recording of Carmen McRae with Shirley Horn on piano, from Carmen's tribute to Sarah Vaughan. I'm Judy Carmichael, and this is Jazz Inspired. I got to hear Sarah Vaughan speaking of slow tempos. I knew Sarah, and she was a great friend, and I got to hear her play a lot, and I saw her a couple times with new piano players that she was sort of trying out. And her thing was to choose a agonizingly slow tempo.
1: I love that.
0: See what would happen.
1: That's a great tip.
0: And it would be that kind of Shirley, you know, Shirley Horn tempo. And I watched some people crash and burn.
1: For sure.
0: You know, because it would be like, you know, the thing when Harold Jones was there and it's like he's lifting up to then like do the brushes, but the arm's still up in the air before it comes down.
1: Right.
0: It's sort of like the one hand kind of thing. And people who can make that happen, though, like you say, it's... You're relaxed with it because they're relaxed with it.
1: Yeah.
0: That, you know, somebody like a Shirley Horn or a Sarah Vaughan, people who really love those tempos and can carry it off because it ain't
1: you
0: easy.
1: Know, yeah, you're right. It reminds me about a couple of things. One is that thing we didn't talk about is Shirley Horn's group to play those rubato ballad tempos where it really is, every beat is a different length. And yet they made it feel so natural.
0: It's wonderful. Mm. This was so much fun and a killing piano solo on this, boy. I was really into this track.
1: Gosh.
0: I was like, whoa, you know, we're going wild here. This was really jumped out at me. So this recording this and how you put this one together, because it was really fun.
1: Well, so during the pandemic, I started the online concert series every Saturday night, kind of Tamir from home. And we were all distance, of course, but then eventually I was like, well, I got to have some guests. So I brought in John Clayton. I brought in Terrell Stafford doing it online. I said, Tierney, why don't you come by? We'll wear masks, whatever we need to do, and let's start something. And this one person said, I'd like you guys to record It's Wonderful. And I'm not sure if the idea came from him or from Tierney, but it basically became something inspired by Count Basie, by Sammy Nestico, by Ella's arrangement. I think maybe it was Nelson Riddle. I'm trying to remember who it was that came up with that big band arrangement that she did where she has all these French lyrics, C'est magnifique, all those things. And so we basically created a little two-person reduction of that. And we were about to record it, and we had only like a half an hour left. And Tierney had put her curling iron in my bathroom. Now, I don't really know much about curling irons. This thing was unplugged. I was like, let me just move this thing. And I'm like, ouch, this is really hot. So I'm putting my finger. So I'm putting my finger underwater. I'm like, I think we're going to be okay. Let's do a take. So we recorded.
0: Oh my God, it's hurting my hands in empathy.
1: I know.
0: This is awful.
1: So we did a take. And I'm like, Tierney, I think we almost got it. Let me cool my hand one more time, and then we'll do the take.
0: Oh, no.
1: So the point is...
0: This is awful.
1: The point is my fingers are completely healed right now. Everything is totally fine. But it just shows you do whatever you need to do.

0: This has been a delight. Thank you so much. And thanks for this beautiful CD and making me think about spring. And we're here with all this positivity and the hope that you were talking and the beauty. Yes. I really loved meeting you. Thank you so much.
1: It was so wonderful. Really, really enjoyed it.
0: Thank you. You've been listening to my conversation with Tamir Hendelman. I hope you'll join me next time when I talk with another creative person about how jazz inspires their life and work. I'm Judy Carmichael, the host and producer of Jazz Inspired. My production engineer is Curtis Heidoff. 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The closing music is Old Fashioned Love from my CD Trio. I'm on piano with my Cashman on sax and Chris Laurie on guitar. 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

0: a very talented group. They kicked them off of a sloop. Even though the band can't understand their lingo, they're never down in the dump. Cause when the drummer boy comes...
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1: It's been a little while since we've mentioned it on the air, but you can always get in touch with us when you'd like to make a request or maybe find out what that song was that just played. 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
3: Now it is time for Tide Tones PM, your afternoon tide report from Radio Sausalito. Your reporter is Greg Grunke. Today is Thursday, July 2nd, 2026. A high tide of 4.7 feet will occur at 3:11 p.m., followed by a low tide of 3.1 feet at 7:38 p.m. The next high tide will be 5.6 feet at 1:26 a.m. tomorrow, followed by a low tide of minus 0.5 feet at 8:18 a.m. All tide data is for the Golden Gate, so compensate accordingly. Today's sunrise was at 5:52. Sunset will be at 8:36, with darkness by 9:46. And there you have it, today's tide report for San Francisco Bay, brought to you by the Call of the Sea, wishing you a good day.

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3: 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Your reporter is Greg Grunke. Today is Thursday, July 2nd, 2026. A high tide of 4.7 feet will occur at 3:11 p.m., followed by a low tide of 3.1 feet at 7:38 p.m. The next high tide will be 5.6 feet at 1:26 a.m. tomorrow, followed by a low tide of minus 0.5 feet at 8:18 a.m. All tide data is for the Golden Gate, so compensate accordingly. Today's sunrise was at 5:52. Sunset will be at 8:36, with darkness by 9:46. And there you have it, today's tide report for San Francisco Bay, brought to you by the Call of the Sea, wishing you a good day.

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1: Have you noticed that some of the radio stations that play big band music sound like they're stuck in the 1930s? Here at Radio Sausalito, we play the big band music that you remember. 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Mornings. 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Here's a public service announcement from Sausalito Center for the Arts. A new exhibit opening in downtown Sausalito will feature 25 different artists, each presenting their work within a dedicated 5x5-foot space. The result is a collection of mini-exhibitions, each offering a compelling and personal exploration that reflects their individual voice, process, and point of view. The opening reception for Showcase 25 will be on Saturday, July 11th from 5 to 7 p.m. RSVP online for your free tickets at sausalitocenterforthearts.org. 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
0: 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A new exhibit opening in downtown Sausalito will feature 25 different artists, each presenting their work within a dedicated 5x5-foot space. The result is a collection of mini-exhibitions, each offering a compelling and personal exploration that reflects their individual voice, process, and point of view. 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
1: It's been a little while since we've mentioned it on the air, but you can always get in touch with us when you'd like to make a request or maybe find out what that song was that just played. 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
2: 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After the parade, everyone is invited to gather for an afternoon picnic with food, drinks, and entertainment at Dumphy Park. 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That's the 4th of July Independence Day celebrations in Sausalito with events all day, free and open to the public. For more information, check out all the details online at sausalito.gov.

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1: As many of you have undoubtedly heard, Sonny Rollins, the saxophone colossus, left us on May 25th, 2026, at age 95. Rollins' first recordings date from 1949, when he was 19, and even at that age, he was recognized as a rare talent. Join me, Larry Slater, the Jazz MD, as we pay tribute to a jazz legend. Jazz Connections on Radio Sausalito airs Sundays and Mondays at 9 p.m.
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1: 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Here's a public service announcement from the Sausalito Historical Society. Sausalito is celebrated for its waterfront views, world-class restaurants, and small-town charm. But beneath the surface lies a layered history of artists, sailors, musicians, and cultural rebels. A new 90-minute walking tour reveals the hidden history of Sausalito and happens every second and fourth Saturday at 10:30 a.m., with the next one scheduled for July 11th. Space is limited to 10 attendees. 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That's the next Sausalito Secret History Walking Tour on the morning of July 11th, with tickets to benefit the Sausalito Historical Society. 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
2: 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This is Greg Grunke bringing you your morning Tide Tones report on Radio Sausalito. Today is Friday, July 3rd, 2026. A high tide of 5.6 feet will occur at 1:26 a.m., followed by a low tide of minus 0.5 feet at 8:18 a.m. The next high tide will be 4.8 feet at 3:41 p.m., followed by a low tide of 3 feet at 8:24 p.m. This tide data is for the Golden Gate, so compensate accordingly. Today's sunrise was at 5:53, sunset at 8:36, with darkness by 9:45. And there you have it, today's tide report on San Francisco Bay, brought to you by Call of the Sea, wishing you a good day.

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2: 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After the parade, everyone is invited to gather for an afternoon picnic with food, drinks, and entertainment at Dumphy Park. 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That's the 4th of July Independence Day celebrations in Sausalito, with events all day, free and open to the public. 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
3: 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This is Greg Grunke bringing you your morning Tide Tones report on Radio Sausalito. Today is Friday, July 3rd, 2026. A high tide of 5.6 feet will occur at 1:26 a.m., followed by a low tide of minus 0.5 feet at 8:18 a.m. The next high tide will be 4.8 feet at 3:41 p.m., followed by a low tide of 3 feet at 8:24 p.m. This tide data is for the Golden Gate, so compensate accordingly. Today's sunrise was at 5:53, sunset at 8:36, with darkness by 9:45. And there you have it, today's tide report on San Francisco Bay, brought to you by Call of the Sea, wishing you a good day.
4: Now Davis walked off the stage. 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
4: 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This is Greg Grunke bringing you your morning Tide Tones report on Radio Sausalito. Today is Friday, July 3rd, 2026. A high tide of 5.6 feet will occur at 1:26 a.m., followed by a low tide of minus 0.5 feet at 8:18 a.m. The next high tide will be 4.8 feet at 3:41 p.m., followed by a low tide of 3 feet at 8:24 p.m. This tide data is for the Golden Gate, so compensate accordingly. Today's sunrise was at 5:53, sunset at 8:36, with darkness by 9:45. And there you have it, today's tide report on San Francisco Bay, brought to you by Call of the Sea, wishing you a good day.

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1: As many of you have undoubtedly heard, Sonny Rollins, the saxophone colossus, left us on May 25th, 2026, at age 95. 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
3: 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This is Greg Grunke bringing you your morning Tide Tones report on Radio Sausalito. Today is Friday, July 3rd, 2026. A high tide of 5.6 feet will occur at 1:26 a.m., followed by a low tide of minus 0.5 feet at 8:18 a.m. The next high tide will be 4.8 feet at 3:41 p.m., followed by a low tide of 3 feet at 8:24 p.m. This tide data is for the Golden Gate, so compensate accordingly. Today's sunrise was at 5:53, sunset at 8:36, with darkness by 9:45. And there you have it, today's tide report on San Francisco Bay, brought to you by Call of the Sea, wishing you a good day.

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1: I was working one day with my buddy, and we were kind of running a little late, and he says, "Oh, Justin, we got to hurry up. We don't want to get whistlebit." 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
3: 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Grab your reusable bags and head down to the Sausalito Weekly Farmers Market every Sunday from 9 a.m. to 2 p.m. in the Dunphy Park parking lot. Full details are on the city website, sausalito.gov.

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3: 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Sausalito is celebrated for its waterfront views, world-class restaurants, and small-town charm. But beneath the surface lies a layered history of artists, sailors, musicians, and cultural rebels. A new 90-minute walking tour reveals the hidden history of Sausalito and happens every second and fourth Saturday at 10:30 a.m., with the next one scheduled for July 11th. Space is limited to 10 attendees. 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That's the next Sausalito Secret History Walking Tour on the morning of July 11th, with tickets to benefit the Sausalito Historical Society. 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
4: 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This is Greg Grunke bringing you your morning Tide Tones report on Radio Sausalito. Today is Friday, July 3rd, 2026. A high tide of 5.6 feet will occur at 1:26 a.m., followed by a low tide of minus 0.5 feet at 8:18 a.m. The next high tide will be 4.8 feet at 3:41 p.m., followed by a low tide of 3 feet at 8:24 p.m. This tide data is for the Golden Gate, so compensate accordingly. Today's sunrise was at 5:53, sunset at 8:36, with darkness by 9:45. And there you have it, today's tide report on San Francisco Bay, brought to you by Call of the Sea, wishing you a good day.

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2: 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This is Greg Grunke bringing you your morning Tide Tones report on Radio Sausalito. Today is Friday, July 3rd, 2026. A high tide of 5.6 feet will occur at 1:26 a.m., followed by a low tide of minus 0.5 feet at 8:18 a.m. The next high tide will be 4.8 feet at 3:41 p.m., followed by a low tide of 3 feet at 8:24 p.m. This tide data is for the Golden Gate, so compensate accordingly. Today's sunrise was at 5:53, sunset at 8:36, with darkness by 9:45. And there you have it, today's tide report on San Francisco Bay, brought to you by Call of the Sea, wishing you a good day.

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Whenever I'm in Sausalito, I listen to Radio Sausalito and love it.

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1: 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We can do this thanks to the many listeners who've donated their records to us over the years. 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Here's a public service announcement from the Sausalito Historical Society. Sausalito is celebrated for its waterfront views, world-class restaurants, and small-town charm. But beneath the surface lies a layered history of artists, sailors, musicians, and cultural rebels. A new 90-minute walking tour reveals the hidden history of Sausalito and happens every second and fourth Saturday at 10:30 a.m., with the next one scheduled for July 11th. Space is limited to 10 attendees. Tickets are available at $20 and can be purchased at sausalitohistoricalsociety.org. That's the next Sausalito Secret History Walking Tour on the morning of July 11th, with tickets to benefit the Sausalito Historical Society. Find out more and reserve your spot at sausalitohistoricalsociety.org.

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1: As many of you have undoubtedly heard, Sonny Rollins, the saxophone colossus, left us on May 25th, 2026, at age 95. Rollins' first recordings date from 1949, when he was 19, and even at that age, he was recognized as a rare talent. 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
2: 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After the parade, everyone is invited to gather for an afternoon picnic with food, drinks, and entertainment at Dumphy Park. 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That's the 4th of July Independence Day celebrations in Sausalito, with events all day, free and open to the public. 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
3: 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This is Greg Grunke bringing you your morning Tide Tones report on Radio Sausalito. Today is Friday, July 3rd, 2026. A high tide of 5.6 feet will occur at 1:26 a.m., followed by a low tide of minus 0.5 feet at 8:18 a.m. The next high tide will be 4.8 feet at 3:41 p.m., followed by a low tide of 3 feet at 8:24 p.m. This tide data is for the Golden Gate, so compensate accordingly. Today's sunrise was at 5:53, sunset at 8:36, with darkness by 9:45. And there you have it, today's tide report on San Francisco Bay, brought to you by Call of the Sea. Wishing you a good day.

0: Steve Campos on flugelhorn. Steve? Ray Lockley, baritone. Jeff Neighbor on bass. It's called A Pair of Threes by Alf Clausen. Thank you.
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1: As many of you have undoubtedly heard, Sonny Rollins, the saxophone colossus, left us on May 25th, 2026, at age 95. Rollins' first recordings date from 1949, when he was 19, and even at that age, he was recognized as a rare talent. Join me, Larry Slater, the Jazz MD, as we pay tribute to a jazz legend. 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
3: 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This is Greg Grunke bringing you your morning Tide Tones report on Radio Sausalito. Today is Friday, July 3rd, 2026. A high tide of 5.6 feet will occur at 1:26 a.m., followed by a low tide of minus 0.5 feet at 8:18 a.m. The next high tide will be 4.8 feet at 3:41 p.m., followed by a low tide of 3 feet at 8:24 p.m. This tide data is for the Golden Gate, so compensate accordingly. Today's sunrise was at 5:53, sunset at 8:36, with darkness by 9:45. And there you have it, today's tide report on San Francisco Bay, brought to you by Call of the Sea, wishing you a good day.

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1: It's been a little while since we've mentioned it on the air, but you can always get in touch with us when you'd like to make a request or maybe find out what that song was that just played. 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
1: As many of you have undoubtedly heard, Sonny Rollins, the saxophone colossus, left us on May 25th, 2026, at age 95. 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
3: 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This is Greg Grunke bringing you your morning Tide Tones report on Radio Sausalito. Today is Friday, July 3rd, 2026. A high tide of 5.6 feet will occur at 1:26 a.m., followed by a low tide of minus 0.5 feet at 8:18 a.m. The next high tide will be 4.8 feet at 3:41 p.m., followed by a low tide of 3 feet at 8:24 p.m. This tide data is for the Golden Gate, so compensate accordingly. Today's sunrise was at 5:53, sunset at 8:36, with darkness by 9:45. And there you have it, today's tide report on San Francisco Bay, brought to you by Call of the Sea, wishing you a good day.

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2: Good morning. This is Greg Grunke bringing you your morning Tide Tones report on Radio Sausalito. Today is Friday, July 3rd, 2026. A high tide of 5.6 feet will occur at 1:26 a.m., followed by a low tide of minus 0.5 feet at 8:18 a.m. The next high tide will be 4.8 feet at 3:41 p.m., followed by a low tide of 3 feet at 8:24 p.m. This tide data is for the Golden Gate, so compensate accordingly. Today's sunrise was at 5:53, sunset at 8:36, with darkness by 9:45. And there you have it, today's tide report on San Francisco Bay, brought to you by Call of the Sea, wishing you a good day.

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And I mean to kiss me a few. 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
1: 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We don't want to get whistle bit." 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
3: 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But beneath the surface lies a layered history of artists, sailors, musicians, and cultural rebels. A new 90-minute walking tour reveals the hidden history of Sausalito and happens every second and fourth Saturday at 10:30 a.m., with the next one scheduled for July 11th. Space is limited to 10 attendees. 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That's the next Sausalito Secret History Walking Tour on the morning of July 11th, with tickets to benefit the Sausalito Historical Society. 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
4: 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This is Greg Grunke bringing you your morning Tide Tones report on Radio Sausalito. Today is Friday, July 3rd, 2026. A high tide of 5.6 feet will occur at 1:26 a.m., followed by a low tide of minus 0.5 feet at 8:18 a.m. The next high tide will be 4.8 feet at 3:41 p.m., followed by a low tide of 3 feet at 8:24 p.m. This tide data is for the Golden Gate, so compensate accordingly. Today's sunrise was at 5:53, sunset at 8:36, with darkness by 9:45. And there you have it, today's tide report on San Francisco Bay, brought to you by Call of the Sea, wishing you a good day.

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2: Hi, this is Leslie Katz with Bay City Beat, a roundup of arts and cultural events in the North Bay, presented by Local News Matters and Bay City News. It's Friday, July 3rd. Happy Independence Day. This week's event include holiday activities across the region, as well as free concerts in Sausalito, San Anselmo, and Corte Madera, special events on Angel Island, and of course the Marin County Fair. Yes, the fair in San Rafael is well underway. In addition to the games, rides, and exhibits, Saturday's entertainment includes Pink Floyd, Neil Diamond, and Fleetwood Mac tribute bands, as well as Yacht Rock with Mustache Harbor before the fireworks, which are slated for 9:30 p.m. Upcoming on the main stage, closing the fair on Sunday, it's Mexican-American singer-songwriter Lupita Infante. Independence Day activities are happening throughout the region, with morning and afternoon parades and gatherings in Bolinas, Corte Madera, Healdsburg, Kenwood, Mill Valley, Novato, Ross, and Sausalito. As for evening fireworks, they're happening in Sausalito's Gabrielson Park at 9:15 p.m. and at Sonoma's Plaza and General Vallejo Field at dusk, and from the Petaluma Fairgrounds at about 9:30 p.m. with a display that'll be visible from many locations. And as mentioned before, fireworks will blast off in San Rafael for folks attending the Marin County Fair on the 4th. Meanwhile, San Anselmo's Live on the Avenue free concert series continues tonight only, no shows on the 4th, with Sweet Sally, a female bluegrass trio in Town Hall Plaza, and Rock and Roll by veteran local musicians in Walking Mirrors in the Creek Park Amphitheater. Both of those shows start at 6 tonight in San Anselmo. Meanwhile, Corte Madera's free concert series continues Sunday with Miko Marx, an Americana country roots and singer-songwriter acclaimed for blending country, blues, soul, gospel, and southern influences. The music happens from 5 to 6:30 p.m. Sunday in Piccolo Pavilion in Menke Park in Corte Madera. There's more music today in Sausalito. Mitch Pulzak and the Royal Deuces, Fuzz Collective, and Bob Veit will serenade fans in Gabrielson Park for free between 2 and 8 p.m. The program's presented by the restaurant Cultivar Sausalito, which will be offering food, wine, and cocktails to accompany the tunes. To celebrate July 4th and the 250th anniversary of the United States, Angel Island State Park, a ferry ride from San Francisco or Tiburon, is hosting special activities for the entirety of the long weekend. Enjoy music and food, experience living history, and meet descendants with personal connections to the island's history. There'll be free and low-cost activities taking place at various historic locations along the paved 5-mile road around the island between 11 a.m. and 4 p.m. today through Sunday. Visit the State Parks website for more information. That's everything. Have a great holiday weekend and see you next time.
0: Be sure to come back next week at this time to hear more nearby cultural events on Bay City Beat.

0: As many of you have undoubtedly heard, Sonny Rollins, the saxophone colossus, left us on May 25th, 2026, at age 95. Rollins' first recordings date from 1949, when he was 19, and even at that age, he was recognized as a rare talent. Join me, Larry Slater, the Jazz MD, as we pay tribute to a jazz legend. Jazz Connections on Radio Sausalito airs Sundays and Mondays at 9 p.m.
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2: Good morning. This is Greg Grunke bringing you your morning Tide Tones report on Radio Sausalito. Today is Friday, July 3rd, 2026. A high tide of 5.6 feet will occur at 1:26 a.m., followed by a low tide of minus 0.5 feet at 8:18 a.m. The next high tide will be 4.8 feet at 3:41 p.m., followed by a low tide of 3 feet at 8:24 p.m. This tide data is for the Golden Gate, so compensate accordingly. Today's sunrise was at 5:53, sunset at 8:36, with darkness by 9:45. And there you have it, today's tide report on San Francisco Bay, brought to you by Call of the Sea, wishing you a good day.
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2: 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That's the Jazz and Blues by the Bay free concert series happening each Friday evening beginning June 5th from 6:30 to 8 p.m. at Gabrielson Park through September 25th. 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
1: As many of you have undoubtedly heard, Sonny Rollins, the saxophone colossus, left us on May 25th, 2026, at age 95. 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
3: 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Today is Friday, July 3rd, 2026. A high tide of 5.6 feet will occur at 1:26 a.m., followed by a low tide of minus 0.5 feet at 8:18 a.m. The next high tide will be 4.8 feet at 3:41 p.m., followed by a low tide of 3 feet at 8:24 p.m. This tide data is for the Golden Gate, so compensate accordingly. Today's sunrise was at 5:53, sunset at 8:36, with darkness by 9:45. And there you have it, today's tide report on San Francisco Bay, brought to you by Call of the Sea, wishing you a good day.
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1: 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This is Greg Grunke bringing you your morning Tide Tones report on Radio Sausalito. Today is Friday, July 3rd, 2026. A high tide of 5.6 feet will occur at 1:26 a.m., followed by a low tide of minus 0.5 feet at 8:18 a.m. The next high tide will be 4.8 feet at 3:41 p.m., followed by a low tide of 3 feet at 8:24 p.m. This tide data is for the Golden Gate, so compensate accordingly. Today's sunrise was at 5:53, sunset at 8:36, with darkness by 9:45. And there you have it, today's tide report on San Francisco Bay, brought to you by Call of the Sea, wishing you a good day.

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6: 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This is Greg Grunke bringing you your morning Tide Tones report on Radio Sausalito. Today is Friday, July 3rd, 2026. A high tide of 5.6 feet will occur at 1:26 a.m., followed by a low tide of minus 0.5 feet at 8:18 a.m. The next high tide will be 4.8 feet at 3:41 p.m., followed by a low tide of 3 feet at 8:24 p.m. This tide data is for the Golden Gate, so compensate accordingly. Today's sunrise was at 5:53, sunset at 8:36, with darkness by 9:45. And there you have it, today's tide report on San Francisco Bay, brought to you by Call of the Sea, wishing you a good day.

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1: 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We don't want to get whistle bit." 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
3: 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But beneath the surface lies a layered history of artists, sailors, musicians, and cultural rebels. A new 90-minute walking tour reveals the hidden history of Sausalito and happens every second and fourth Saturday at 10:30 a.m., with the next one scheduled for July 11th. 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That's the next Sausalito Secret History Walking Tour on the morning of July 11th, with tickets to benefit the Sausalito Historical Society. 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

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And I find the very mention of you like a kicker in a juniper too. Oh, the thrill of the thought that you might give a thought to my plea, cast a spell over me. Still I said to myself,

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You intoxicate my soul with your eyes. My papa said, though I'm certain that this heart

0: 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Thanks, Gil.
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5: 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This is Greg Grunke bringing you your morning Tide Tones report on Radio Sausalito. Today is Friday, July 3rd, 2026. A high tide of 5.6 feet will occur at 1:26 a.m., followed by a low tide of minus 0.5 feet at 8:18 a.m. The next high tide will be 4.8 feet at 3:41 p.m., followed by a low tide of 3 feet at 8:24 p.m. This tide data is for the Golden Gate, so compensate accordingly. Today's sunrise was at 5:53, sunset at 8:36, with darkness by 9:45. And there you have it, today's tide report on San Francisco Bay, brought to you by Call of the Sea, wishing you a good day.

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1: As many of you have undoubtedly heard, Sonny Rollins, the saxophone colossus, left us on May 25th, 2026, at age 95. 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
3: Good morning. This is Greg Grunke bringing you your morning Tide Tones report on Radio Sausalito. Today is Friday, July 3rd, 2026. A high tide of 5.6 feet will occur at 1:26 a.m., followed by a low tide of minus 0.5 feet at 8:18 a.m. The next high tide will be 4.8 feet at 3:41 p.m., followed by a low tide of 3 feet at 8:24 p.m. This tide data is for the Golden Gate, so compensate accordingly. Today's sunrise was at 5:53, sunset at 8:36, with darkness by 9:45. And there you have it, today's tide report on San Francisco Bay, brought to you by Call of the Sea, wishing you a good day.

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2: 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A new exhibit opening in downtown Sausalito will feature 25 different artists, each presenting their work within a dedicated 5x5-foot space. 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
3: 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This is Greg Grunke bringing you your morning Tide Tones report on Radio Sausalito. Today is Friday, July 3rd, 2026. A high tide of 5.6 feet will occur at 1:26 a.m., followed by a low tide of minus 0.5 feet at 8:18 a.m. The next high tide will be 4.8 feet at 3:41 p.m., followed by a low tide of 3 feet at 8:24 p.m. This tide data is for the Golden Gate, so compensate accordingly. Today's sunrise was at 5:53, sunset at 8:36, with darkness by 9:45. And there you have it, today's tide report on San Francisco Bay, brought to you by Call of the Sea, wishing you a good day.

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2: 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Full details are on the city website, sausalito.gov.

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1: 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Here's a public service announcement from the Sausalito Historical Society. Sausalito is celebrated for its waterfront views, world-class restaurants, and small-town charm. But beneath the surface lies a layered history of artists, sailors, musicians, and cultural rebels. A new 90-minute walking tour reveals the hidden history of Sausalito and happens every second and fourth Saturday at 10:30 a.m., with the next one scheduled for July 11th. Space is limited to 10 attendees. Tickets are available at $20 and can be purchased at sausalitohistoricalsociety.org. That's the next Sausalito Secret History Walking Tour on the morning of July 11th, with tickets to benefit the Sausalito Historical Society. 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
2: Good morning. This is Greg Grunke bringing you your morning Tide Tones report on Radio Sausalito. Today is Friday, July 3rd, 2026. A high tide of 5.6 feet will occur at 1:26 a.m., followed by a low tide of minus 0.5 feet at 8:18 a.m. The next high tide will be 4.8 feet at 3:41 p.m., followed by a low tide of 3 feet at 8:24 p.m. This tide data is for the Golden Gate, so compensate accordingly. Today's sunrise was at 5:53, sunset at 8:36, with darkness by 9:45. And there you have it, today's tide report on San Francisco Bay, brought to you by Call of the Sea, wishing you a good day.

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2: Hi, this is Leslie Katz with Bay City Beat, a roundup of arts and cultural events in the North Bay, presented by local newsmakers and Bay City News. It's Friday, July 3rd. Happy Independence Day. This week's event include holiday activities across the region, as well as free concerts in Sausalito, San Anselmo, and Corte Madera, special events on Angel Island, and of course the Marin County Fair. Yes, the fair in San Rafael is well underway. In addition to the games, rides, and exhibits, Saturday's entertainment includes Pink Floyd, Neil Diamond, and Fleetwood Mac tribute bands, as well as Yacht Rock with Mustache Harbor before the fireworks, which are slated for 9:30 p.m. Upcoming on the main stage, closing the fair on Sunday, it's Mexican-American singer-songwriter Lupita Infante. Independence Day activities are happening throughout the region, with morning and afternoon parades and gatherings in Bolinas, Corte Madera, Healdsburg, Kenwood, Mill Valley, Novato, Ross, and Sausalito. As for evening fireworks, they're happening in Sausalito's Gabrielson Park at 9:15 p.m. and at Sonoma's Plaza and General Vallejo Field at dusk, and from the Petaluma Fairgrounds at about 9:30 p.m., with a display that'll be visible from many locations. And, as mentioned before, fireworks will blast off in San Rafael for folks attending the Marin County Fair on the 4th. Meanwhile, San Anselmo's Live on the Avenue free concert series continues tonight only, no shows on the 4th, with Sweet Sally, a female bluegrass trio in Town Hall Plaza, and Rock and Roll by veteran local musicians in Walking Mirrors in the Creek Park Amphitheater. Both of those shows start at 6 tonight in San Anselmo. Meanwhile, Corte Madera's free concert series continues Sunday with Miko Marx, an Americana country roots and singer-songwriter acclaimed for blending country, blues, soul, gospel, and southern influences. The music happens from 5 to 6:30 p.m. Sunday in Piccolo Pavilion in Menke Park in Corte Madera. There's more music today in Sausalito. Mitch Pulzak and the Royal Deuces, Fuzz Collective, and Bob Veit will serenade fans in Gabrielson Park for free between 2 and 8 p.m. The program's presented by the restaurant Cultivar Sausalito, which will be offering food, wine, and cocktails to accompany the tunes. To celebrate July 4th and the 250th anniversary of the United States, Angel Island State Park, a ferry ride from San Francisco or Tiburon, is hosting special activities for the entirety of the long weekend. Enjoy music and food, experience living history, and meet descendants with personal connections to the island's history. There'll be free and low-cost activities taking place at various historic locations along the paved 5-mile road around the island between 11 a.m. and 4 p.m. today through Sunday. Visit the State Parks website for more information. That's everything. Have a great holiday weekend and see you next time.
0: Be sure to come back next week at this time to hear more nearby cultural events on Bay City Beat.

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0: It's been a little while since we've mentioned it on the air, but you can always get in touch with us when you'd like to make a request or maybe find out what that song was that just played. 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
1: 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But beneath the surface lies a layered history of artists, sailors, musicians, and cultural rebels. A new 90-minute walking tour reveals the hidden history of Sausalito and happens every second and fourth Saturday at 10:30 a.m., with the next one scheduled for July 11th. 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That's the next Sausalito Secret History Walking Tour on the morning of July 11th, with tickets to benefit the Sausalito Historical Society. 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
2: 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This is Greg Grunke bringing you your morning Tide Tones report on Radio Sausalito. Today is Friday, July 3rd, 2026. A high tide of 5.6 feet will occur at 1:26 a.m., followed by a low tide of minus 0.5 feet at 8:18 a.m. The next high tide will be 4.8 feet at 3:41 p.m., followed by a low tide of 3 feet at 8:24 p.m. This tide data is for the Golden Gate, so compensate accordingly. Today's sunrise was at 5:53, sunset at 8:36, with darkness by 9:45. And there you have it, today's tide report on San Francisco Bay, brought to you by Call of the Sea, wishing you a good day.

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1: 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Here's a public service announcement from Sausalito Center for the Arts. A new exhibit opening in downtown Sausalito will feature 25 different artists, each presenting their work within a dedicated 5x5-foot space. The result is a collection of mini exhibitions, each offering a compelling and personal exploration that reflects their individual voice, process, and point of view. 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
3: 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This seasonal market embraces and reflects Sausalito's commitment to sustainability and supporting local businesses. For more information, contact the Park and Rec Department by calling 415-289-4152. Grab your reusable bags and head down to the Sausalito Weekly Farmers Market every Sunday from 9 a.m. to 2 p.m. in the Dunphy Park parking lot. Full details are on the city website, sausalito.gov.
4: 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This is Greg Grunke bringing you your morning Tide Tones report on Radio Sausalito. Today is Friday, July 3rd, 2026. A high tide of 5.6 feet will occur at 1:26 a.m., followed by a low tide of minus 0.5 feet at 8:18 a.m. The next high tide will be 4.8 feet at 3:41 p.m., followed by a low tide of 3 feet at 8:24 p.m. This tide data is for the Golden Gate, so compensate accordingly. Today's sunrise was at 5:53, sunset at 8:36, with darkness by 9:45. And there you have it, today's tide report on San Francisco Bay, brought to you by Call of the Sea, wishing you a good day.

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4: 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Your reporter is Greg Grunke. Today is Friday, July 3rd, 2026. A high tide of 4.8 feet will occur at 3:41 p.m., followed by a low tide of 3 feet at 8:24 p.m. The next high tide will be 5.3 feet at 2:08 a.m. tomorrow, followed by a low tide of minus 0.3 feet at 8:52 a.m. All tide data is for the Golden Gate, so compensate accordingly. Today's sunrise was at 5:53, sunset will be at 8:36, with darkness by 9:45. And there you have it, today's tide report for San Francisco Bay, brought to you by the Call of the Sea, wishing you a good day.

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1: Now, when I say hold yourself this time, y'all get ready to stop. And when I say stop, don't move. 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

Hey, little gal, you stand there with the red dress on. You come right up here where Mr. Pine Top is. Now, face the audience. Now, when I tell you to hold yourself, you get ready to stop. And don't move a peg. And when I say get it, I want you to shake that thing. Hold yourself now. Shake that thing. That's what I'm talking about.

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2: 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That's the Jazz and Blues by the Bay free concert series happening each Friday evening beginning June 5th from 6:30 to 8 p.m. at Gabrielson Park through September 25th. 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
1: 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Here's a public service announcement from Sausalito Center for the Arts. A new exhibit opening in downtown Sausalito will feature 25 different artists, each presenting their work within a dedicated 5x5-foot space. The result is a collection of mini-exhibitions, each offering a compelling and personal exploration that reflects their individual voice, process, and point of view. 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
2: Now it is time for Tide Tones PM, your afternoon tide report from Radio Sausalito. Your reporter is Greg Grunke. Today is Friday, July 3rd, 2026. A high tide of 4.8 feet will occur at 3:41 p.m., followed by a low tide of 3 feet at 8:24 p.m. The next high tide will be 5.3 feet at 2:08 a.m. tomorrow, followed by a low tide of minus 0.3 feet at 8:52 a.m. All tide data is for the Golden Gate, so compensate accordingly. Today's sunrise was at 5:53, sunset will be at 8:36, with darkness by 9:45. And there you have it, today's tide report for San Francisco Bay, brought to you by the Call of the Sea, wishing you a good day.

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0: Radio Sausalito thanks Gil Purcell for his generosity, which helps us continue to provide this important broadcast service to the people of Marin County. 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
1: As many of you have undoubtedly heard, Sonny Rollins, the saxophone colossus, left us on May 25th, 2026, at age 95. Rollins' first recordings date from 1949, when he was 19, and even at that age, he was recognized as a rare talent. Join me, Larry Slater, the Jazz MD, as we pay tribute to a jazz legend. 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
2: 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The result is a collection of mini-exhibitions, each offering a compelling and personal exploration that reflects their individual voice, process, and point of view. The opening reception for Showcase 25 will be on Saturday, July 11th from 5 to 7 p.m. RSVP online for your free tickets at sausalitocenterforthearts.org.

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1: Tide of minus 0.3 feet at 8:52 a.m. All tide data is for the Golden Gate, so compensate accordingly. Today's sunrise was at 5:53. Sunset will be at 8:36, with darkness by 9:45. And there you have it, today's tide report for San Francisco Bay, brought to you by the Call of the Sea, wishing you a good day.

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Whenever I'm in Sausalito, I listen to Radio Sausalito and love it.

Hey, it's Saturday night and you're going out in the town to your favorite speakeasy. You rap on the door, they look through the peephole, they open the door and this is what you hear. Yes, sir. Step right on in here. Say, Duke, how you doing?

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1: As many of you have undoubtedly heard, Sonny Rollins, the saxophone colossus, left us on May 25th, 2026, at age 95. Rollins' first recordings date from 1949, when he was 19, and even at that age, he was recognized as a rare talent. Join me, Larry Slater, the Jazz MD, as we pay tribute to a jazz legend. 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
2: 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The festivities kick off with the annual parade starting at the intersection of 2nd Street and Main at 10 a.m., then winding along Bridgeway and Caledonia. After the parade, everyone is invited to gather for an afternoon picnic with food, drinks, and entertainment at Dumphy Park. Evening events will take place at Gabrielson Park from 6:30 to 9 p.m., and the fireworks begin around 9:15 over the water. 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That's the 4th of July Independence Day celebrations in Sausalito, with events all day, free and open to the public. For more information, check out all the details online at sausalito.gov.

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I'm proud that you're listening to Radio Sausalito. 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
2: Now it is time for Tide Tones PM, your afternoon tide report from Radio Sausalito. Your reporter is Greg Grunke. Today is Friday, July 3rd, 2026. A high tide of 4.8 feet will occur at 3:41 p.m., followed by a low tide of 3 feet at 8:24 p.m. The next high tide will be 5.3 feet at 2:08 a.m. tomorrow, followed by a low tide of minus 0.3 feet at 8:52 a.m. All tide data is for the Golden Gate, so compensate accordingly. Today's sunrise was at 5:53, sunset will be at 8:36, with darkness by 9:45. And there you have it, today's tide report for San Francisco Bay, brought to you by the Call of the Sea, wishing you a good day.

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5: Now it is time for Tide Tones PM, your afternoon tide report from Radio Sausalito. Your reporter is Greg Grunke. Today is Friday, July 3rd, 2026. A high tide of 4.8 feet will occur at 3:41 p.m., followed by a low tide of 3 feet at 8:24 p.m. The next high tide will be 5.3 feet at 2:08 a.m. tomorrow, followed by a low tide of minus 0.3 feet at 8:52 a.m. All tide data is for the Golden Gate, so compensate accordingly. Today's sunrise was at 5:53, sunset will be at 8:36, with darkness by 9:45. And there you have it, today's tide report for San Francisco Bay, brought to you by the Call of the Sea, wishing you a good day.

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Whenever I'm in Sausalito, I listen to Radio Sausalito and love it.

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2: 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After the parade, everyone is invited to gather for an afternoon picnic with food, drinks, and entertainment at Dumphy Park. Evening events will take place at Gabrielson Park from 6:30 to 9 p.m., and the fireworks begin around 9:15 over the water. 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That's the 4th of July Independence Day celebrations in Sausalito, with events all day, free and open to the public. 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
4: Now it is time for Tide Tones PM, your afternoon tide report from Radio Sausalito. Your reporter is Greg Grunke. Today is Friday, July 3rd, 2026. A high tide of 4.8 feet will occur at 3:41 p.m., followed by a low tide of 3 feet at 8:24 p.m. The next high tide will be 5.3 feet at 2:08 a.m. tomorrow, followed by a low tide of minus 0.3 feet at 8:52 a.m. All tide data is for the Golden Gate, so compensate accordingly. Today's sunrise was at 5:53, sunset will be at 8:36, with darkness by 9:45. And there you have it, today's tide report for San Francisco Bay, brought to you by the Call of the Sea, wishing you a good day.

you're sure to find happiness. And I guess all those things you've always pined for. Gee, I'd like to see you looking swell, baby.

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1: 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Hey, jazz fans, your deep grooves are right here on Radio Sausalito. Here's a public service announcement from Marin Arts. 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
2: Now it is time for Tide Tones PM, your afternoon tide report from Radio Sausalito. Your reporter is Greg Grunke. Today is Friday, July 3rd, 2026. A high tide of 4.8 feet will occur at 3:41 p.m., followed by a low tide of 3 feet at 8:24 p.m. The next high tide will be 5.3 feet at 2:08 a.m. tomorrow, followed by a low tide of minus 0.3 feet at 8:52 a.m. All tide data is for the Golden Gate, so compensate accordingly. Today's sunrise was at 5:53, sunset will be at 8:36, with darkness by 9:45. And there you have it, today's tide report for San Francisco Bay, brought to you by the Call of the Sea, wishing you a good day.

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5: Count Basie and the boys, in the rollicking rhythms of Clap Hands, Here Comes Charlie.

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0: 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When that happens to you, Daddy, Jack, you dead.
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4: Now it is time for Tide Tones PM, your afternoon tide report from Radio Sausalito. Your reporter is Greg Grunke. Today is Friday, July 3rd, 2026. A high tide of 4.8 feet will occur at 3:41 p.m., followed by a low tide of 3 feet at 8:24 p.m. The next high tide will be 5.3 feet at 2:08 a.m. tomorrow, followed by a low tide of minus 0.3 feet at 8:52 a.m. All tide data is for the Golden Gate, so compensate accordingly. Today's sunrise was at 5:53, sunset will be at 8:36, with darkness by 9:45. And there you have it, today's tide report for San Francisco Bay, brought to you by the Call of the Sea, wishing you a good day.

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2: Hi, this is Leslie Katz with Bay City Beat, a roundup of arts and cultural events in the North Bay, presented by Local Newsmatters and Bay City News. It's Friday, July 3rd. Happy Independence Day. This week's event include holiday activities across the region, as well as free concerts in Sausalito, San Anselmo, and Corte Madera, special events on Angel Island, and of course the Marin County Fair. Yes, the fair in San Rafael is well underway. In addition to the games, rides, and exhibits, Saturday's entertainment includes Pink Floyd, Neil Diamond, and Fleetwood Mac tribute bands, as well as Yacht Rock with Mustache Harbor before the fireworks, which are slated for 9:30 p.m. Upcoming on the main stage, closing the fair on Sunday, it's Mexican-American singer-songwriter Lupita Infante. Independence Day activities are happening throughout the region, with morning and afternoon parades and gatherings in Bolinas, Corte Madera, Healdsburg, Kenwood, Mill Valley, Novato, Ross, and Sausalito. As for evening fireworks, they're happening in Sausalito's Gabrielson Park at 9:15 p.m. and at Sonoma's Plaza and General Vallejo Field at dusk, and from the Petaluma Fairgrounds at about 9:30 p.m., with a display that'll be visible from many locations. And, as mentioned before, fireworks will blast off in San Rafael for folks attending the Marin County Fair on the 4th. Meanwhile, San Anselmo's Live on the Avenue free concert series continues tonight only, no shows on the 4th, with Sweet Sally, a female bluegrass trio in Town Hall Plaza, and Rock and Roll by veteran local musicians in Walking Mirrors in the Creek Park Amphitheater. Both of those shows start at 6 tonight in San Anselmo. Meanwhile, Corte Madera's free concert series continues Sunday with Miko Marx, an Americana country roots and singer-songwriter acclaimed for blending country, blues, soul, gospel, and southern influences. The music happens from 5 to 6:30 p.m. Sunday in Piccolo Pavilion in Menke Park in Corte Madera. There's more music today in Sausalito. Mitch Polzek and the Royal Deuces, Fuzz Collective, and Bob Veit will serenade fans in Gabrielson Park for free between 2 and 8 p.m. The program's presented by the restaurant Cultivar Sausalito, which will be offering food, wine, and cocktails to accompany the tunes. To celebrate July 4th and the 250th anniversary of the United States, Angel Island State Park, a ferry ride from San Francisco or Tiburon, is hosting special activities for the entirety of the long weekend. Enjoy music and food, experience living history, and meet descendants with personal connections to the island's history. There'll be free and low-cost activities taking place at various historic locations along the paved 5-mile road around the island between 11 a.m. and 4 p.m. today through Sunday. 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That's everything. Have a great holiday weekend and see you next time.
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